Music for the pipe organ, like the instrument itself, covers a lot of history. But what it does and how it does it can transcend time. Old instruments play new music and the reverse, and contemporary composers, though they most often explore original ideas, occasionally lean on tradition and evoke the past. David Dahl, whose music we'll explore more thoroughly in a moment, does pay tribute to some Baroque composers so skillfully that you might attribute some of his homages to the musicians that he is honoring. Now, on the other hand, there'll be no mistaking the contemporary inspiration of some impressionistic sketches by Judith Weir, which come along later this hour, one evoking a wild, mossy mountain, or the poignant folk flavor of a Chinese score for violin inspired by a butterfly. These unique performances all were recorded in concert during the most recent American Guild of Organists convention in San Francisco, and I hope you'll stay with me for today's recital sampler here on Pipe Dreams from American Public Media.

Pipe Dreams is supported in loving memory of Lucinda and Wesley Dudley by their family, and additional support comes from Walter McCarthy, Clara Euland, and the Greystone Foundation, from Ed and Wanda Eichler, from OSI Organ Supply Industries, Total Pipe Organ Resources from Erie, Pennsylvania, and Parsons Pipe Organ Builders of Canandaigua, New York. They are members of APOBA, the Associated Pipe Organ Builders of America, which is a collaborative of designers, creators, and maintainers of pipe organs found in religious and educational institutions, concert halls, and residences throughout the United States and beyond. An APOBA resource guide and member prospectus is available at apoba.com. Now, clearly I've not gotten over my sinus infection, but I hope you'll bear with me. And indeed, would you believe me if I told you that this next piece was written in the late 17th century by Dietrich Buxtehude?

Well, if you guessed Dietrich Buxtehude and followed my false trail, as it were, that music was not by a late 17th century composer, but you were close. What we've been listening to is the first movement of a suite of homages by 21st century composer based in Tacoma, Washington, a teacher, recitalist, and the creator of some very interesting music, a gentleman named David Dahl. The other movements in the suite pay tribute to François Couperin, César Franck, and, interestingly, Theodore Dubois. And Douglas Cleveland is our performing artist, recorded at St. Mark's Episcopal Church in Berkeley, California, playing the 1972 Flintrop organ there. Let's continue with more of the Suite Hommage by David Dahl.

Wasn't that fun? A little of this and a little of that. Movements from the Suite Hommage by David Dahl in the style of Théodore Dubois there in that final Grand Coeur movement. Before that, homage to César Franck in a little Petit Offertoire. And before that, to François Couperin, a plaintive Tierce en Taille. And of course, Dietrich Buxtehude at the beginning. Douglas Cleveland performed for us during the 2024 American Guild of Organists Convention. We're at St. Mark's Episcopal Church in Berkeley, California, with its 1972 Flintrop pipe organ. Now, different in every way were the pieces played by Aaron Tan at Calvary Presbyterian Church in San Francisco, beginning with an orchestral transcription that he made himself of a piece by Henri Duparc, a composer better known for his songs, his chansons. The title of this work is Aux Étoiles, or To the Stars. And there's an evocative epigram by philosopher Alphonse Grétry that is attached to the score. It says, "The sidereal light of the nights, who can know the secret virtues of this light, so humble, yet coming from the immensity?"

the most beautiful nocturnal poem for orchestra originally, To the Stars by Henri Duparc. Transcription for organ by our soloist Aaron Tan, who played upon the Swain and Cates instrument at Calvary Presbyterian Church in San Francisco. Aaron is a past winner of the AGO Performance Competition in 2018. He also took first prize in the Canadian International Organ Competition in 2021, and has many other awards to his credit. He enjoys a multifaceted career, both as a musician and a materials scientist. Well, from that peaceful nocturnal scene by Duparc, next, a pair of works by Englishwoman Judith Weir, rather contrasting panels. The second, the more intense of the two, is titled Wild Mossy Mountains, a rather raucous staccato-like score, written for an Edinburgh-based organist, Michael Bonaventure. That comes along in just a moment, but first, a work composed by Judith Weir as a memorial tribute to a friend. She titles it Tree of Peace. And at the top of the score stands a quote from Virgil, "Cultivate the olive, therefore, the tree of peace." And again, we have Aaron Tan here with two works by Judith Weir, first The Tree of Peace, and then Wild Mossy Mountains.

Well, it did sound a bit rough and craggy. Inspired by some lines from Scots poet Robert Burns, that was Wild Mossy Mountains by Judith Weir. And that was preceded by a decidedly more docile score, a memorial tribute to a colleague titled The Tree of Peace. Both works played in concerts for the American Guild of Organists at Calvary Presbyterian Church in San Francisco. Prize-winning soloist Aaron Tan played upon the Swain and Cates pipe organ, which does have some Aeolian and Aeolian Skinner DNA in its fabric. And if you need more detail about that instrument, or those pieces by Judith Weir and Henri Duparc, or for that matter, anything at all related to our recital sampler program today, just go to our program page online at pipedreams.org. This is number 2619. And though we are by no means through, I do trust that you are enjoying these performances, unique recordings made during the AGO's 2024 San Francisco Convention. And I hope you'll stay with me for more. I'm Michael Barone. This is Pipe Dreams from American Public Media.

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If I think about it, following the Judith Weir piece, Wild Mossy Mountains, what we've just heard, that sweet minimalist score by Jacques van Oortmeersen, is on the chorale tune Nun Ruhen Alle Wälder. Now all the woods are quiet. And a perfect response, I think, to Judith Weir. Sort of like a refreshing sorbet between dinner courses. And Laver played on the Cassavant organ at St. Mark's Episcopal Church in Palo Alto, California. It's another AGO 2024 concert recording. Weiqing Zhao has appeared before in these programs, and he offers next some music from his native China. This one of the classics of the Chinese orchestral repertoire, though here in an organ transcription, of course. Indeed, this may very well have been the very first piece of Chinese classical music to make its way westward during the era of Chairman Mao. It's a communal effort by composers Gang Chen and Zhang Haohe. Violinist is Fang Gao, and Weiqing Zhao plays upon the Aeolian Skinner organ at St. Luke's Episcopal Church in San Francisco. I'm going to leave it to you to imagine your own program, though I expect there is one. This is, in all its extraordinary beauty, the Butterfly Concerto.

I think you can understand why it was so popular back in China. That was the Butterfly Concerto by Gong Chen and Zhanhao He, a communal project, played by violinist Fang Gao and organist Weicheng Zhao at St. Luke's Episcopal Church in San Francisco, recorded during an American Guild of Organists convention. And our violinist and organist offered up something maybe a bit more jaunty and another communal composition. This by Cheng Hen Zhang and Ye Yuan. It is titled The Soldier's Return to Life.

With justifiable good cheer, a soldier's return to life. A score by Cheng Chen Zhang and Ye Yuan, performed by violinist Fang Gao and organist Wei Cheng Zhao. Recording made at St. Luke's Episcopal Church in San Francisco as part of the 2024 AGO National Convention. Real variety of repertoire here. Prize-winning soloist Wei Cheng Zhao teaches organ at Pomona College in California, and I tip my hats to him and his violin partner, and to all of our players in today's recital sampler. Also to audio engineers Christian Amundsen and Jacob Huell for providing good sounds. Now, if you are curious about anything that you have heard here, you can find a bit more background about all of our music on this program, number 2619, at pipedreams.org. 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Pipe Dreams is supported in loving memory of Lucinda and Wesley Dudley by their family, with additional support from Walter McCarthy, Clara Euland, and the Greystone Foundation, from Ed and Wanda Eichler, and from Parsons Pipe Organ Builders of Canandaigua, New York, and OSI, Organ Supply Industries, Total Pipe Organ Resources of Erie, Pennsylvania. They are members of APOBA, the Associated Pipe Organ Builders of America, which is a collaborative of designers, creators, and maintainers of pipe organs found in religious and educational institutions, concert halls, and residences throughout the United States and beyond. And the APOBA Resource Guide and Member Prospectus is available to you at apoba.com. I do hope you've enjoyed these unique performances recorded specifically for broadcast here. Associate producer is John Kuntz, Michael DeMarc, our technical director. And in most markets, a second hour of our recital sampler will continue in a moment. But if that's not the case where you're listening, you can access the additional programming at pipedreams.org. But meanwhile, I hope you'll stay tuned here for more fine listening.

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0: Pamela Decker is an organist and composer who teaches at the University of Arizona in Tucson. She was invited by University of Alabama organ professor Faith Fries to play a concert in Huntsville. And one thing led to another.
5: Right. She actually stayed at my home. We had her come in and play at the University of Alabama, and she stayed at my home and fell in love with, in particular, the works of Nall. And Nall is an Alabama-born artist. He was born in Troy. His Christian name is Fred Hollis, but he took the name of Nall. He studied with Salvador Dali. And so she fell in love. She actually saw a coffee table book of ours, and it had some pansies on it. She goes, "Oh, I'd love to write a piece for you inspired by those pansies." And I said, "Well, better yet, why don't you write a piece that is on the Fries collection?" And it, we'll call it that, the Fries collection. And that is these pieces of art that you see. So anyway, there are three pieces, the violin, the iris and the poppy, and then the cross. The one that was made specifically for me that I commissioned was the cross.
0: You can see these art pieces on our webpage at pipedreams.org. This is program 1810. Look for the Fries collection.
5: So the violin inspired the first movement of Pamela's work,
0: which is titled Augenmusik, which is eye music.
5: Right, correct. Because in the sound hole of the violin that Nall has redecorated, the entire violin, he has put an eyeball in there with two iris. And Pamela, she has created eyeballs in the music with little da-da-da, little arch form motives, and it's throughout the entire first movement.
0: Worrying about the value of some historic violin, was this an important instrument that he redecorated, or was it some cheap Woolworth fiddle that he found?
5: Probably some cheap. You know, I have the box that he bought it. He bought a violin because it's in its original box. Yeah. So, no, probably cheap. No Stradivarius.
0: How do you have these works arranged in your home?
5: Going back to the violin that's totally decked out, it's sitting on a pedestal, an antique pedestal, which we found down in Fairhope, Alabama, which is where Nall's artist gallery is located. And so this was in an antique shop, and my husband found it, and it was just perfect to put the violin. The only thing is I created a clear plexiglass box and suspended it with fishing filament from the top of the box, so it looks like it is suspended in midair, and that just sits on the pedestal.

We're listening to music of Pamela Decker, inspired by three-dimensional pieces that were created by Alabama artist known as Nall, found in the home of our performer, University of Alabama emeritus organist Faith Fries. That was the first movement from the Fries collection. It's titled Augenmusik, Eye Music, though I must confess that even with the performer's explanation and a look at Nall's art piece, I'm not entirely clear on the connection, but I do think that that opening music was, like the artwork itself, suspended in midair. And I like both the artwork and the music. Though Faith has also made a Raven compact disc album recorded at Magdeburg Cathedral in Germany of these pieces, she is performing here in concert at Grace Cathedral in San Francisco, appearing as part of the 2024 National Convention of the American Guild of Organists, thus the siren that you heard a few moments ago. Featured instruments is the cathedral's legendary 6,000 pipe 1934 Aeolian Skinner organ. The second movement of Pamela Decker's score, the second art piece in the Fries collection, is titled Lirio e Amapola, or Iris and Poppy. And you can see a picture of it in a linked attachment to our program, 2619, at pipedreams.org. And I will direct you there if you have any confusion. It's a mixed-media, mosaic-rimmed painting with flowing lines and rich colors that I think you will find in the music that follows. From the Fries Collection by Pamela Decker, Iris and Poppy.

0: The Iris and the Poppy. Movement number 2 from the Frieze Collection. 3 musical panels by Pamela Decker, inspired by art pieces by Nall in the home of Alabama organist Faith Frieze. Faith is playing them for us on the Alexander Schuka organ at the Cathedral of Saints Mauritius and Katharina in Magdeburg, Germany. It's an immense and very intense instrument, the power of which will come out in our third movement, which is a sculptural assemblage by Nall of actual organ pipes. Faith Frieze again explains.
1: He has had several names for it, one of which probably seems to stick the most, organ cross. Now, what happened with this, I was giving a concert down in Fairhope, Alabama at St. James Episcopal Church, and I foolishly said to my host the day before, take me to his gallery. I'd like to see his gallery. Never been there. And she said, great. And I went in there, and there was Nall sitting on a chair, and I said, oh, hey, if you want to come to my concert, you could maybe draw something, and I would buy it. Don't ever do that. No. Because he came to the concert, and I could see every time I was up in the balcony taking bows between pieces. And there he was, sketching away on programs. And at the intermission, he came up and he said, do you like any of these? And I go, well, I love them. He had like alligator heads and really just bizarre things. And so that night he also took home a suitcase full of mixture pipes, because the organ had just been recently redone and a new mixture put in. So the old mixture, he went carting away. And these pipes that are in this piece here are from that organ. It's 43 inches high, though, and it's 24 inches wide. He calls it the organ cross, and Pamela loved that. And so when in her piece that she was inspired to write, she created, much like Bach did, she made zigzag crossed figures throughout. And so you can actually take your pencil and make crosses. It's quite fascinating that she would do that.
2: And where does the organ cross stand in your home?
1: So the violin is in the living room right next to the grand piano, and the organ cross is just behind the violin. It's a nice little vignette. And the pipe organ sits right behind all that.

They're celebrating the work of two industrious and inspired women, composer Pamela Decker and performer Faith Fries, who there played the intense final movement, Organ Cross, from the Fries Collection, which is a three-movement score by Pamela Decker of the University of Arizona, inspired by some artworks which were in the home of Faith Fries, emeritus professor of the University of Alabama. The three-dimensional quasi-sculptural art pieces themselves were made by Nall. That's the name he goes by. And we do have pictures of them accessible on our websites, should you be curious, as I hope you will be. Faith Fries was recorded in concert there on the Aeolian Skinner organ at San Francisco's Grace Cathedral on Nob Hill as part of the 2024 AGO National Convention. And as you could hear, the audience was very well pleased by her and by Ms. Decker's music, which, not incidentally, Faith has recorded on a compact disc featuring the Schuka organ at the cathedral in Magdeburg, Germany, which is available on the Raven CD label. You can find more details about that and about Faith Fries and Pamela Decker and the Fries Collection, and about the American Guild of Organists, too, with links from our program page at 2619. We're online at pipedreams.org. And today's music all originated in concerts recorded during the most recent AGO convention in San Francisco, which causes me to remind you that the next AGO gathering takes place July 3 through 10 this year, 2026, in St. Louis, Missouri. And some events will be open to the general public, but if you're an AGO member, of course, we look forward to seeing you there. More information is available at pipedreams.org. And we continue. I'm Michael Barone with a recital sampler from AGO 2024 here on Pipe Dreams from American Public Media. And one of the most profoundly influential pieces of the entire 19th century organ repertoire is titled, quite straightforwardly, Grande Pièce Symphonique, the Big Symphonic Piece. It's by César Franck, who, upon assuming the post of organist at the Parisian Church of Saint Clotilde, where a new instrument by the esteemed French builder Aristide Cavaillé-Coll had been installed in 1959, Franck appreciatively commented about it, "My organ, it is an orchestra." Now, by curious coincidence, 2 years before that, in 1857, the extraordinary Parisian piano virtuoso Charles-Valentin Alcan, who, maybe not coincidentally, was a friend and colleague of César Franck, well, Alcan had published a set of 12 etudes in minor keys, three of which constituted a concerto for solo piano, and four of the movements of those etudes were a symphony for solo piano. And to prove the orchestral potential of his new organ, Franck decided in the next few years that he should compose his grand symphonic piece. And he dedicated it to Alcan. Nice fellow. Now, this work is in one continuous gesture, so to speak, but consists of sections that are sort of equivalent to a symphony, with its opening movement, then its slow movement, scherzo, and finale, though before the finale, as Beethoven does in his Ninth Symphony, Franck restates the themes of those previous three sections and then launches into a really glorious conclusion that includes some fancy pedal writing, because after all, Alcan was a master of the pedal piano, too. But that's another story. There's even a brief fugue toward the end, just to keep everybody happy. Internationally acclaimed prize-winning recitalist Dong Il Shin, who is professor of organ at Yonsei University in Seoul, Korea, performs for us now on the visually and aurally compelling Laterno pipe organ in the modern Cathedral of Christ the Light in Oakland, California. This is an extraordinary work from the AGO San Francisco 2024 concert series, the Grande Pièce Symphonique. Here it is, music of César Franck.

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It really does live up to its name. The grand symphonic piece, Grand Pièce Symphonique by César Franck. A work that was catalyst for a thoroughly new style of writing for the 19th century French organ. Dong Il-shin, prize-winning internationally touring recitalist and professor of organ at Yonsei University in Seoul, Korea, was our performer there. Recorded during the 2024 American Guild of Organists Convention, playing upon the 90-stop Letourneau pipe organ in the visually stunning contemporary Cathedral of Christ the Light in Oakland, California. Check our page for some pictures. What a wonderful piece. And wonderful performance, too. And recording, too, thanks to audio engineer Matt Gender and, in the earlier concerts, Christian Amundsen and Jacob Huell. Well, details about today's music can be accessed on our webpage at pipedreams.org. This is program 2619. Much more background is available there for those of you who are in need of, shall we say, intellectual stimulation. 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And it's only fair to say that this program is supported and has been for so many years in loving memory of Lucinda and Wesley Dudley by their family. Additional support comes from Walter McCarthy, Clara Euland, and the Greystone Foundation, from Ed and Wanda Eichler, and from OSI, which means Organ Supply Industries, Total Pipe Organ Resources of Erie, Pennsylvania, and Parsons Pipe Organ Builders of Canandaigua, New York. They're both members of APOBA, the Associated Pipe Organ Builders of America, and that's a collaborative of designers, creators, and maintainers of pipe organs found in religious and educational institutions, concert halls, and residences throughout the United States and beyond. The APOBA Resource Guide and Member Prospectus is available at apoba.com. And though I hope to be cured of this sinus infection eventually, for American Public Media and for Pipe Dreams, I'm Michael Barone, and I do thank you for listening.

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3: When cellist Camille Thomas visited Tippett Rise, she felt the normal stressors of being a musician melt away. She said, Tippett Rise felt like a planet of its own, a planet of vastness, beauty, and nature, and an infinite hope in the power of art. A concert on planet Tippett Rise on the next performance today from APM.
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In the 1970s, a grassroots music movement emerged in the United States, Europe, and Japan. Inspired by psychoactive chemistry and exotic forms of Eastern spirituality, enabled by inexpensive recording equipment and cheap publishing on cassettes, and supported by a burgeoning marketplace of specialized bookstores and boutiques, in the 1980s it received the dubious moniker New Age Music. It was all about relaxation and a sonic pathway to inner experience. New opportunities for success in independent music are rare. What began as a promising new culture was soon overrun by less inspired artists and a glut of mediocre albums that left the genre with a reputation for extravagant marketing claims but insipid, boring music. Yet, like most genres, there were always exceptional artists releasing sensitive, beautiful, and worthwhile music. You just had to find them. Today, there's been a revival of critical interest in the genre, with re-releases of lost classics and popular compilations. All the while, many of the best and most authentic New Age artists and record labels have quietly kept going. I'm Stephen Hill, and on this transmission of Hearts of Space, an hour of New Age music worth listening to, on a program called Sweet Serenity. We begin with veteran Connecticut New Age musician Paul Avgerinos from Grace. Then from England, music by the duo Anima from Sacred Alliance. And from New Mexico, a delicate soundscape by the veteran New Age artist Deuter from Illumination of the Heart. Later, music for platinum and cedar flutes by Sherry Finzer and Mark Holland from Flute Flight. And two pieces by longtime Hawaii New Age musician Uma from Altered States, music for the journey within. In the Deep Zone, two selections by the pioneering Northern California New Age musician Yasos from Essence of Lemuria, and the luxurious harmonies of Liquid Mind from Liquid Mind 11, Deep Sleep. All that plus music by Austrian multi-instrumentalist Gandalf from Dreamweaver. It's rare, but possible. An hour of New Age music worth listening to. Sweet Serenity on this transmission of Hearts of Space.

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an hour of New Age music worth listening to, the harmonious sounds of sweet serenity on this transmission of Hearts of Space. We began with a piece by Connecticut musician Paul Avgerinos from Grace. Then from England, music dedicated to the Divine Mother by the duo Anima, musician Ali Calderwood and singer Daniela Broder from Sacred Alliance. And from New Mexico, a delicate soundscape for flute and electronic keyboards by veteran New Age artist Deuter from Illumination of the Heart. We slowed down with music for platinum and cedar flutes by Sherry Finzer and Mark Holland from Flute Flight. And then two pieces by Hawaii New Age musician and author Uma from Altered States, music for The Journey Within. Moving deeper, two selections by Northern California New Age music pioneer Yasos, I-A-S-O-S, from Essence of Lemuria, and the luxurious harmonies of Liquid Mind, Southern California musician Chuck Wild, from Liquid Mind 11, Deep Sleep. And finally, this music by Austrian multi-instrumentalist Gandalf, from Dreamweaver. This edition of Hearts of Space was produced by Steve Davis and Stephen Hill. You heard program number 1113, Sweet Serenity.

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2: Rising star pianist Julius Assal leads and performs with the Academy of St. Martin in the Fields in a concert from London. We'll hear music of Mozart and Ravel, including the Paris Symphony and Le Tombeau de Couperin, and piano concertos by both composers. I'm Jan Weller. I hope you'll be listening.
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0: Some composers truly seem suited for capturing the atmosphere, the impression of the natural world. And the English contemporary composer Jane Antonia Cordish is right up there. Her music for piano constitutes some of the most radiant, glistening sounds in modern classical music. This piece is called Sun Glitter, and it evokes the brilliant spackle of light reflecting off of a lake or an ocean. But for this evening hour, we might just as easily imagine it depicting the glistening of stars in a clear spring night, too. It's part of our music ahead this hour. I'm Steve Seal. Nice to have you along.
1: Live from NPR News, I'm Dale Willman. A drone strike targeted a nuclear power plant in the United Arab Emirates today. No major damage was reported, and so far no organization has been blamed for the attack. But it highlights the risk of renewed fighting, as the U.S. and Iran signal they both might be willing to fight again. Speaking on NBC's Meet the Press, Republican Senator Lindsey Graham said peace there is elusive.
2: It's going to be very difficult to get a deal with the current regime. Is there any evidence they've changed? I talked to the CIA director yesterday. Is there any evidence that the crowd in charge now is any less committed to destroying Israel, going after us, the great Satan, purifying Islam? I think the answer is no.
1: Graham added that if the fighting begins again, Iran's energy infrastructure should be the main target. Journalists working from five Latin American and Caribbean countries say they've identified 20 of the nearly 200 people killed in U.S. strikes on boats suspected of trafficking drugs. The Pentagon says forces have hit more than 50 boats, which it claims were being used by narco-terrorists in the Eastern Pacific and Caribbean. Legal experts say the boat strikes are illegal and amount to extrajudicial killings. NPR's Carrie Kahn has a report.
3: Reporters led by the Latin American Center for Investigative Journalism, or CLIP, attempted to uncover the names of those killed by the U.S. boat strikes since last September. After 5 months, they were able to reveal the stories of only 20. According to the journalists, all 20 were men. All were from extremely poor communities in Latin America and the Caribbean. And while some had possible connections with drug traffickers, the journalists say all were low-level actors. Other strike victims were found to have had no previous involvement in the trade. The journalists report the U.S. strikes have not reduced the flow of drugs to the U.S. The families of three victims of the boat strikes have filed wrongful death suits in a U.S. court. Carrie Kahn, NPR News, Manta, Ecuador.
1: In New York, the two-day-old Long Island Railroad strike is expected to cause problems for the Monday morning commute. Bruce Kahnweiser has our reports.
4: Governor Kathy Hochul has backed the negotiating strategy of the Metropolitan Transportation Authority, but she urged the agency to try and find common ground with the striking rail workers.
5: I did not want a strike. The MTA did not want a strike. The MTA has put fair offers on the table. In fact, many of them.
4: Without a deal, some 300,000 commuters will be scrambling for ways to get to work Monday morning. The MTA plans to deploy shuttle buses during morning and afternoon rush hours, but that will not be enough to meet the volume demand. Both the MTA and Hochul are urging Long Island commuters to work from home if they can. Some 3,500 LIRR workers walked off the job early Saturday in a dispute over salary and health care benefits. For NPR News, I'm Bruce Kahnweiser in New York.
1: And you're listening to NPR News. Officials in Austin, Texas, say they have two teenagers in custody following at least 10 shootings this weekend that left four people hurt, and they say they're looking for a third possible suspect. Austin Mayor Kirk Watson says the shootings appear to have been random rather than targeted. The city's police chief says the suspects were apparently stealing vehicles as they moved across the city. The tree expected to adorn the front of the U.S. Capitol in Washington, D.C. this upcoming Christmas holiday season is going to be harvested in Idaho. From member station Boise State Public Radio, Lauren Patterson reports on the search that's now underway.
6: Forest Service officials are looking for an evergreen between 80 and 100 feet high. Zach Peterson is a staff officer for the Nez Perce Clearwater National Forest.
7: On harvest day, we'll cut the tree, but instead of letting it hit the ground, we'll take it up with a crane, we'll get it to a truck, and then we'll bring it down to a local community where we'll package it up and get it all prepped for its cross-country trip.
6: Peterson says there will be a backup tree due to wildfire risk. But the final decision on which tree makes the cut rests with the architect of the Capitol. The tree will be wrapped in a huge banner people can sign as it makes its way to the East Coast. For NPR News, I'm Lauren Patterson in Orofino, Idaho.
1: The Michael Jackson biopic reclaimed the top spot at North American movie theaters this weekend. The film earned $26.1 million in its fourth weekend on the big screen. That brings its worldwide total to more than $700 million. The Devil Wears Prada, which too was in second, bringing in $18 million. Its international total has now hit $546 million. I'm Dale Willman, NPR News.
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0: Good evening. I'm Steve Seal, and thank you for tuning in to this place where we wind down the weekend with music of reflection and resetting as we prepare for the week ahead. I've got a number of contemporary things for you this hour from living composers and late composers, too. Beginning here with the late Icelandic composer Jóhann Jóhannsson, and this is violinist Mari Samuelsson with the Berlin Concerthaus Orchestra, led by Jonathan Stockhammer, in this piece called Goodnight Day by Jóhann Jóhannsson.

That is called Goodnight Day by Johan Johansson. Mari Samuelsson played violin. Jonathan Stockhammer led the Berlin Concerthaus Orchestra. This is a piece by Eric Whitaker that began its life as a setting of Stopping by the Woods on a Snowy Evening by Robert Frost. And then when it was discovered that that poem was still under copyright, Whitaker enlisted his friend Charles Anthony Silvestri to write new lyrics to the existing music. And the result is this piece called Sleep. The composer conducting his group, the Eric Whitaker Singers and Laudibus.

Sleep by Eric Whitaker, setting of poetry by Charles Anthony Silvestri. The composer conducting his group, the Eric Whitaker Singers, and the group Laudibus.

This is from the contemporary Swedish composer Andrea Torodi, and it's a harp concerto, and it's entitled Corin, C-H-O-R-Y-N, if you are Googling, want to find this piece. Delphine Konstantin Resnik is the harpist here with the Nordic Chamber Orchestra led by Patrick Ringborg, music of Andrea Torodi.

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Life opens up.

Corin by Andrea Torodi, played by harpist Delphine Constantine Resnick, the Nordic Chamber Orchestra conducted by Patrick Ringborg.

Here's a marvelous piece by the English composer Jean Antonia Cornish, who's written some absolutely beguiling music for multiple pianos. Vicky Chow playing all of the piano parts here, multi-tracked in the recording studio. And it's called Sun Glitter.

Sun Glitter by Jane Antonia Cornish. Contemporary English composer Vicky Chow at the piano. And this is music of the Finnish composer Aino Juhani Rautavaara, very much in his typical, highly evocative, magical kind of style. And it's called Isle of Bliss. This is Erik Klaas leading the Netherlands Radio Symphony Orchestra.

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3: Okay, what else you got? Hi there, this is Bill McLaughlin, and that's the question we're asking next week on Exploring Music. 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The Sorcerer's Apprentice, for example, or Pagliacci, or The Dance of the Hours, even Pachelbel's Canon. 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

0: It's quite a change of tone from one part to another. The changes like that occur throughout this famous work by Dvorak. His piano trio number 4, entitled his Dumky Trio, and that nickname refers to a traditional Slavic musical form that has been described as the music of an oppressed or captive people, alternating brooding music with more cheerful sections. The great Bozart Trio to play it for us in about 15 minutes. Thanks for tuning in late on this Sunday evening. I'm Steve Seal.
1: Live from NPR News, I'm Dale Willman. The United Arab Emirates says a fire broke out following a drone strike at its nuclear power plant in Abu Dhabi Sunday. The UAE says the attack had no effect on radiation safety levels. Unlike in past attacks, the UAE did not attribute this one directly to Iran. NPR's Aya Batraoui reports.
2: The United Arab Emirates says the drone struck an electricity generator outside the Baraka nuclear power plant's inner perimeter on Sunday. The International Atomic Energy Agency says it was informed by the UAE that radiation levels remain normal. It says emergency diesel generators are currently providing power to part of the plant, the only one of its kind in the Arabian Peninsula. The UAE says the drone came from its western border, where neighbor Saudi Arabia borders Yemen to the south and Iraq to the far north. In an apparent reference to Iranian proxies, senior Emirati diplomat Anwar Gargash wrote on X the attack, quote, whether carried out by the principal perpetrator or through one of its agents, represents a dangerous escalation. Aya Batraoui, NPR News, Dubai.
1: Thousands of people attended a religious event on the Washington, D.C. Mall Sunday. The event marked the upcoming 250th anniversary of the U.S. with a prayer festival. Attendees say they're hoping for a return in the nation to Judeo-Christian values. Jimmy Cornette said he traveled from Florida for the events.
3: And when I heard President Trump talking about rededicating America on his 250th anniversary as one nation under God, I thought, wow, it's something I need to be there for.
1: The event was organized by a public-private partnership that's been backed by the White House. Federal officials are urging striking employees of the Long Island Railroad to return to the bargaining table. Workers for North America's largest commuter rail system walked off the job at midnight Friday after contract talks stalled. The two sides had been negotiating for months over a new contract before the walkout occurred. The military says two Air Force crews are in stable condition after a mid-air collision at an air show in Idaho. NPR's Tom Dreisbach has our reports.
4: The Mountain Home Air Force Base in Idaho was hosting a two-day air show when two military jets appeared to collide during a performance on Sunday. Bystander video shows the jets twisting and careening in the air before smashing into the ground in a plume of dirt and fire. Four parachutes can be seen floating above the wreckage, and the Air Force Base says all crew members are in stable condition and the fire was contained. An investigation into the incident is now underway. The last time the base hosted an air show was 2018, when a hang glider pilot died after crashing during a performance. Tom Dreisbach, NPR News.
1: Officials in Austin, Texas, say they have two teenagers in custody following at least 10 shootings this weekend that left four people hurt, and they say they are still looking for a third possible suspect. You're listening to NPR News. There are just days left to register to vote in this year's primary elections in some states. As NPR's Hansi Lo Wong reports, the states are getting ready to hold their primaries next month.
5: Eligible voters in South Dakota who want to cast ballots in the state's June 2nd primary have until Monday to register in person or get in their mail-in application. South Dakota is one of the few states that do not offer online voter registration. That is available to eligible voters in Oklahoma, where the deadline is Friday for signing up online or in person and getting mail-in applications postmarked. Mail and online voter registration is also ending soon in California, Iowa, and Maine, but eligible voters still have time to register in person leading up to and on the day of California and Iowa's primaries on June 2nd and Maine's primary on June 9th. If you've already registered to vote, you may want to go to your state election official's website and check your status. Eligible voters can sometimes be removed from lists, especially if they move, change their name, or haven't voted in a while. Hansi Lo Wong, NPR News.
1: Yannick Sinner became the first Italian man Sunday to win the Italian Open in 50 years when Adriano Panatta won. Sinner did it with a 6-4, 6-4 win over Casper Ruud. The victory also made him only the second man to win all nine Masters events. Novak Djokovic is the other one. Sinner's winning streak has now reached 29 matches. A museum in Illinois is wondering how it received a speeding ticket for a car on display there. The Volo Museum near Chicago says it's received the ticket for its replica of the car in the TV show Knight Rider. But the car hasn't moved from the museum in years. The ticket from New York City includes photos of a black Trans Am with the California license plate, Knight. I'm Dale Willman, NPR News.
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0: Good evening. I'm Steve Seal, and here we are on a Sunday night once again. So glad you could tune in at this late hour. One of the great pieces of chamber music, piano trio by Dvorak, his Dumky Trio on the way in about 10 minutes. Something contemporary here from James Aikman, and it's entitled Anya's Song, a Pavane for String Orchestra. This is Vladimir Landy and the St. Petersburg Symphony Orchestra.

Vladimir Landy and the St. Petersburg Symphony Orchestra in Anya's Song, a pavane for string orchestra by James Aikman. Piano Trio number 4 by Dvorak, known as his Dumkey Trio, which is a very well-known example of chamber music that is deviates from standard forms. It's in 5 movements, which is strange, and the structure of the movements within themselves is actually quite strange as well. The subtitle, Dumkey, is a Ukrainian term. Originally, it refers to epic ballads, specifically a song or lament of captive people. And during the 19th century, composers from other Slavic countries began using this term as a classical form to indicate a brooding, introspective composition with cheerful sections interspersed within. This is the Piano Trio number 4, the Dumkey Trio by Dvorak, played here by the Bozar Trio.

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0: Lullaby to Wake Up With by Phil Rushegger, played by guitarist David Russell. I'm Steve Seal. Have a great night.
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2: Be careful what you wish for. Obsession, a horror film from Curry Barker, is new at the Little. After breaking the mysterious One Wish Willow to win his crush's heart, a hopeless romantic discovers sinister consequences. 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
3: When cellist Camille Thomas visited Tippett Rise, she felt the normal stressors of being a musician melt away. 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

is the calm after the storm. A slice of Louis Theodore Gouvi's Fourth Symphony. The whole symphony comes rolling in like rage and thunder, urgent and theatrical. And it leaves just the same, yet embraced in the eye of this symphonic storm, you get this. A soothing and lyrical third movement. You'll explore the entirety of Gouvi's Fourth Symphony later this hour. I'm Melanie Renata, and this is Music Through the Night.

As you settle into your night, maybe settle your Sunday scaries and move through the last half of the spring season, you get a serving of summer with a work called Summer Dreams here by Amy Beach.

Six charming piano duets wrapped up in a work called Summer Dreams by Amy Beach. Pianists Zhihuo Tang and Deborah Moriarty performing. I'm Melanie Renata with a work like a thunderstorm in just a minute. This is Music Through the Night.

Born at the end of the classical era, Louis Theodore Gouvy basically tumbled out of the womb right into the romantic era. And here's a taste of that era's sound. It's his fourth symphony, performed for you here by the German Radio Philharmonic.

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Life opens up.

I'm Melanie Renata, and because this is Music Through the Night, here's a little bedtime story for you. A true story. Apparently, after Mozart spent years working under an oppressive boss, really micromanaging, years seeking creative freedom, he finally caught a break, so he left his job, and as the story goes, as he said farewell to his boss, he pulled down his pants and mooned him on his way out the door. An image of Mozart you might not picture when you hear such musical beauty from him like this, one of the first pieces he wrote after mooning his boss.

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0: Not an oboe to be found in that performance of Mozart's Sunny Oboe Concerto in F major. Flutist Jasmine Choi performing with violinist Florian Zwauer and violist Vera Reigersberg and cellist Attila Zakelli.
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1: There is a special kind of beauty that's found in music that doesn't really ask much of you. No grand gestures, no complexity to unravel, just simple, honest sound. Dvorak trusted that kind of beauty, and when you listen to his romantic pieces, you too might notice how pretty simplicity can be, how soothing and settling it is. These moments of beauty find you later this hour. I'm Melanie Renata. I'm so glad you're here. This is Music Through the Night.

In the shadow of war, in the midst of personal struggle, Sibelius created his own calm when he crafted this, his sixth symphony in D minor. Here's the BBC National Orchestra of Wales.

tranquility mixed with moments of anxiety, all for the Sixth Symphony from Sibelius, who worked on that piece for years, fearing that he'd die before completing it, but nope, there it was, performed by the BBC National Orchestra of Wales. I'm Melanie Renata. With a musical seascape on the horizon, you're listening to Music Through the Night.

Everyone knows the name Poseidon, the Greek god of the sea. Lesser known is Amphitrite, the queen of the sea. Composer John Knowles Payne, he described them both through a symphonic poem. And from that larger work, this is an ocean fantasy. Here's the Ulster Orchestra.

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Nada. This is Music Through the Night. And this is a musical moment that really doesn't ask anything of you. It doesn't pull you forward or push you back. It just helps you settle in exactly where you are. Romantic Pieces by Antonín Dvořák. Here's the Budapest Festival Orchestra.

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I'm Melanie.

0: The value of simplicity is pretty evident there. The Budapest Festival performing even Fischer at the podium for some romantic pieces by Dvorak.
1: 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It's all part of a celebration of Asian American and Pacific Islander heritage with Friendship and Harmony, hosted by Suraj Partha.
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0: Sure, Beethoven focused his main musical efforts on big orchestral pieces. But his talents were broad. He dabbled in an array of classical genres. For instance, wind ensembles. It's believed that he crafted works for winds not just because he liked it. They were also a way for him to just catch his breath from the heavy lifting of his orchestral works. A breather, perhaps, but no less imaginative. Stay close for this one. I'm Melanie Renata. I'm so glad you're here. This is Music Through the Night.

Things get windy this hour. First, through a Shakespearean-inspired piece by Czech composer Josef Suk. It's called A Winter's Tale. Here's the Slovak Radio Symphony.

A gentle breeze blowing you through that work, the Slovak Radio Symphony with Winter's Tale by Josef Suk. A wind continues to carry you into this chamber piece, one written for polite company, and well, you seem polite enough. Here's the Netherlands Wind Ensemble with Beethoven's Octet for Winds in E-flat major. I'm Melanie Renata. This is Music Through the Night.

composed before Beethoven became the Beethoven we all know and love. You can hear flickers of his fire burning there in his Octet for Winds in E flat major, the Netherlands Wind Ensemble performing. I'm Melanie Renata with a very pretty piano solo in just a minute. You're listening to Music Through the Night.

Clipper Erickson has said he's got two callings. One, to connect people to one another through music, and the other, to do so through sharing lesser-known works. He accomplishes both here with Nathaniel Dutt's Inspiration Waltzes.

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Pianist Clipper Erickson with Nathaniel Dett's Inspiration Waltzes. You know who is an inspiration? Harpist and composer Katrin Finch. She knows that touring takes a toll, not just on the performers, but on the environment too. So she and her dad made a deal that for every flight she takes, he'll plant a tree. And together they've planted over 1,000 trees. This right here, it's an environmentally friendly performance from her. Recycled, in a way, as it's a recording, so it requires no travel from anyone. You can just sit right here and enjoy it. Here she is performing alongside Sinfonia Kymri. It's her Celtic Concerto. I'm Melanie Renata. This is Music Through the Night.

0: It just feels so magical. The Celtic Concerto from Catherine Finch. And there, Finch herself performing with the harp alongside Sinfonia Kim Ree, John Rutter at the podium.
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0: Imagine sharing something you poured your heart into, and the person you trusted most tells you it's worthless. That's what happened to Tchaikovsky when he played this, his first piano concerto, for a friend who had always seemed supportive. Every note was met with silence, until finally, harsh words just spilled out of their mouth. Worthless, unplayable, unskillful. Ugh. Did Tchaikovsky change this work? No. He changed who he trusted. He found another friend who saw the music for what it was. Sometimes it's not about changing yourself, it's about changing who you let call themselves your friend. This work of Tchaikovsky's is on the way. I'm Melanie Renata. This is Music Through the Night. During two different wars, Jewish composer Hans Gall was making music. It's very likely this gorgeous serenade for strings from him helped to keep those thoughts of war at bay.

a real delicate sincerity to that serenade for strings from Hans Gall, the Symphony Nova Scotia performing. You get more of that mood, but through a guitar solo in Just a Tick. I'm Melanie Renata. This is Music Through the Night.

Settle in for something soothing here. It's Quite Nearly a Lullaby, a piece by Argentine guitarist and composer Maria Luisa Anido. This is La Haña.

Lejanía is Spanish for distance, the name of that melancholic work by Maria Luisa Enido, performed by guitarist Maria Isabel Sewers. Tonight's classical music is supported by Legacy Box, committed to preserving family history by converting old home movies, film, and photos into digital files so those memories can be revisited and shared for generations to come. 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I'm Melanie Renata. So glad to have you here for some music through the night. After some pretty harsh criticism from someone he trusted, Tchaikovsky trusted himself more and decided to keep his first piano concerto exactly as he liked it. It's performed for you here by pianist Sviatoslav Richter and the Vienna Symphony.

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0: A work filled with the drama and the triumph of trusting your own voice. Tchaikovsky's Piano Concerto No. 1 in B-flat minor. Pianist Sviatoslav Richter performing with the Vienna Symphony.
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0: Those wonderfully musical morning birds. They have absolutely no respect for your sleep schedule. Those first light chirps outside the window, sometimes it might send you burrowing under the pillow, or if you just roll with it, the sounds can pull you straight out of bed. Maybe join them in greeting the morning. Either way, there's no ignoring them. Haydn couldn't ignore them either. He wrote a string quartet so inspired and alive with birdsong that it earned a nickname. The Bird, duh. Just like those early birds, this work is on the way. I'm Melanie Renata. Please stay with me.

0: Live from NPR News in Washington, I'm Louise Schiavone. The nation's largest commuter railroad is in its third day of a strike, affecting an estimated 250,000 people who ride the Long Island Railroad daily. Reporter Stephen Kastenbaum says this is the first weekday commute since workers walked off the job.
1: Governor Kathy Hochul gave a pep talk to workers at the Metropolitan Transportation Authority's command center on Sunday.
2: We didn't want you to leave. You left. You are welcome to come back. I'll provide refreshments, whatever you like.
1: She urged Long Islanders to work from home today. Shuttle buses are set to handle those who are needed in person. The governor called on striking unions to come back to the table. Contract talks stalled over raises, health care premiums, and proposed work rule changes. For NPR News, I'm Steve Kastenbaum in New York.
0: The United Arab Emirates says a fire broke out following a drone strike at its nuclear power plant in Abu Dhabi Sunday. The UAE says the attack had no effect on radiation safety levels. Unlike in past attacks, the UAE did not attribute this one directly to Iran. NPR's Aya Batraoui has the latest.
3: The United Arab Emirates says the drone struck an electricity generator outside the Barakah nuclear power plant's inner perimeter on Sunday. The International Atomic Energy Agency says it was informed by the UAE that radiation levels remain normal. It says emergency diesel generators are currently providing power to part of the plant, the only one of its kind in the Arabian Peninsula. The UAE says the drone came from its western border, where neighbor Saudi Arabia borders Yemen to the south and Iraq to the far north. In an apparent reference to Iranian proxies, senior Emirati diplomat Anwar Gargash wrote on X the attack, quote, whether carried out by the principal perpetrator or through one of its agents, represents a dangerous escalation. Aya Batraoui, NPR News, Dubai.
0: Earnings are front and center this week on Wall Street, with big companies such as NVIDIA and Walmart reporting results. NPR's Rafael Nam reports.
4: We are now in the final stretch of the period when companies report their earnings. And so far, profits have been pretty strong. But executives are getting cautious as the war with Iran stretches on. This week, Walmart and Target will be reporting their results, and investors will be keen to find out how those retailers see consumer demand shaping up. One of the big uncertainties about the economy is inflation, especially as gas prices have surged. Another big company reporting earnings will be chip giant NVIDIA. As always, investors will be watching how demand for AI is shaping up, given how critical it is for those individuals and companies that are banking heavily on it. Rafael Nam, NPR News.
0: Dow futures are lower. Asian stocks move mostly lower, and oil prices are higher as the president warned Iran on social media they better get moving fast or there won't be anything left of them. This is NPR. The Air Force says a military aircrew is in stable condition after a mid-air collision at an air show in Idaho. Two military jets appeared to collide during a performance Sunday at the Mountain Home Air Force Base. Four parachutes could be seen floating above the wreckage of the jets after they careened into each other and crashed to the ground. An investigation is underway. One of the biggest wellness trends on social media right now encourages people to boost fiber in their diet. NPR's Maria Godoy has details.
5: Only about 1 in 10 Americans eat the recommended amount of fiber, which is about 25 to 38 grams a day. And these days, TikTok is filled with videos offering tips on adding fiber to meals. Think nuts and seeds on yogurt or quinoa bowls topped with avocado. Hannah Holscher of the University of Illinois says it's about time fiber had its moment because there are a range of health benefits.
6: Fiber helps reduce your risk of developing obesity, cardiovascular disease, type 2 diabetes, certain types of cancer, especially colorectal cancer.
5: She says just go slow when ramping up on fiber. Too much too soon can lead to bloating and gas. And drink plenty of water. Maria Godoy, NPR News.
0: China's state media reports that a 5.2 magnitude earthquake struck the Guangxi region in South China. At least two people were killed. Others were injured. Buildings fell. Thousands evacuated Liuzhou City. State media reports a search for the missing concluded with the rescue of a 91-year-old man. I'm Louise Schiavone, NPR News.
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8: I'm Melanie Renata. Thanks for being with me this morning. This hour begins with a work that is both beautiful and an absolute blast. A soothing opening, and then in less than 30 seconds, it gets you moving. François Joseph Gossec's Third Symphony in D Major. Here's Tafel Musik, Jean Lemon at the podium.

a real frolic-worthy finale in that pastoral symphony, François Joseph Gossec's third symphony in D, Tafelmusik, performing. If you think that piece put a pep in your step, well, just you wait. The Budapest Brass Quintet, with a blink and you'll miss it moment in just a tick. I'm Melanie Renata.

A variety of birds will greet you through these next couple of works. First, with this, a traditional Swiss piece called the cuckoo.

Well, that was fun. The Budapest Brass Quintet with the Cuckoo. I'm Melanie Renata, and you and I are not through with the Aerials just yet. Nope. This hour of music is Portlandia, and we're putting a bird on it a couple of times. Flinging the window open this spring morning to listen to The Bird, the name of this work by Haydn. Here's the Kodály Quartet.

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Franz Josef Haydn practically invented the string quartet as we know it today. He filled that one with birdsong, his 32nd in C, known as the Bird, the Kudai Quartet, performing. Good morning, I'm Melanie Renata, and things get dreamy in just a minute.

Felix and Fanny Mendelssohn grew up on Shakespeare. They often performed his plays as kids, each child carrying the roles of multiple characters. Their favorite play was reportedly A Midsummer Night's Dream. So years later, when Felix Mendelssohn was given the opportunity, he returned to that enchanted forest, not once, but twice, and captured all of its mischief and mystery in music. This is the overture from his first successful go at it, performed by the Slovak Philharmonic.

0: The Slovak Philharmonic sharing the heartbeat of Shakespeare, just pulsing through that work by Mendelssohn, A Midsummer Night's Dream Overture, Mendy's Opus 21.
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0: Live from NPR News in Washington, I'm Korva Coleman. The White House says China will purchase at least $17 billion in agricultural products annually from the U.S. NPR's Franco Ordonez reports the deal comes after President Trump's visit to China.
1: Flying back to the U.S. from China last week, President Trump told reporters that farmers would be pleased with the deals he had reached.
2: The farmers are going to be very happy. They're going to be buying billions of dollars of soybeans.
1: The White House says the agricultural agreement, which goes until 2028, is in addition to commitments to buy U.S. soybeans that had already been reached. In a fact sheet, the White House touted that Trump, quote, negotiated a sweeping package of commitments that'll drive high-paying American jobs and open new markets for U.S. goods. The White House says China also agreed to purchase 200 American-made airplanes made by Boeing for Chinese airlines. Franco Ordonez, NPR News.
0: But China hasn't confirmed any specific purchases. China says the leaders agreed to expand agricultural trade through cuts in tariffs and market access issues. Crowds gathered on the National Mall yesterday for a prayer event backed by the Trump administration to celebrate the nation's 250th birthday. This has drawn questions over the separation of church and state. The event appeared to highlight mostly evangelical Christian themes. One Orthodox rabbi spoke along with two top Catholic clergy. There were no speakers from other religious faiths, such as Islam or Buddhism. President Trump delivered video remarks reading a passage from the Old Testament book of 2 Chronicles.
3: Why has the Lord done thus to this land and to this house? And it shall be answered, because they forsook the Lord God of their fathers, which brought them forth out of the land of Egypt and laid hold on other gods and worshiped them and served them. Therefore has he brought all this evil upon them.
0: This biblical passage discusses heavenly reaction if King Solomon and the Jewish people failed to follow the instructions of God. Three suspects are in custody in Austin, Texas. That's after a dozen shootings and multiple car thefts across the city over the weekend. From member station KUT, Luz Moreno Lozano has more.
4: Austin Police Chief Lisa Davis says the shootings began around 4 p.m. Saturday and continued into Sunday. At least four people were injured, one with serious injuries. The incident spurred shelter-in-place orders across parts of Austin Sunday afternoon. Davis says the shootings appear to be random.
5: I don't know what a motive is. I don't know what motive would drive anybody to come and drive around senselessly in this city and in multiple parts of the city shooting.
4: Davis says this is still an active investigation and police hope to learn more in the coming days. I'm Luz Moreno Lozano in Austin.
0: This is NPR.
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7: 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It's 6:04. I'm John Andrus. There's been an accident in Churchville on Euler Road at Hubble Road, otherwise expressways and drivers doing well. In the forecast, mostly sunny and very warm today, an isolated shower or brief thunderstorm possible later this afternoon. High today 89. Low tonight 65, and clouds and sun tomorrow with a high 90 degrees. Right now at 6:05, 64 degrees in Rochester, 62 in Houghton, and the Lake Ontario water temperature 44 degrees. It's Monday, May 8th, 2026. Brenda Tremblay taking the day off. I'll be your host until 10 o'clock. We'll begin with the Eastman Wind Ensemble, Frederick Fennell conducting music of Richard Milburn. From the Civil War compact disc, Listen to the Mockingbird.

Rochester's very own Eastman Wind Ensemble, guided by Frederick Monell. That was Listen to the Mockingbird from Richard Milburn, who happened to be an American composer, an African-American composer from Philadelphia. And that particular ballad scored over many, many sheet music copies, would you believe 20 million during that time. The Eastman Wind Ensemble opening our program today on Classical 91.5 and 90.3. It's now 8 minutes past 6 o'clock. Have you checked our website out lately at WXXIClassical.org? Well, when you do, you'll hear about a new feature coming to Classical 91.5. It's called Studio E. Now, the debut of this program is Wednesday, June 3rd at 12 noon with our midday host, Steve Johnson. And you'll be treated that day to music from the Geneva Music Festival Artist in Residence. That's Studio E coming to Classical 91.5 June 3rd, Wednesday at 12 noon. Here is soloist Ton Koopman, who also leads the Amsterdam Baroque Orchestra. This is Johann Sebastian Bach's Keyboard Concerto No. 3 in D major.

0: Ton Koopman played harpsichord and led the Amsterdam Baroque Orchestra. That was Johann Sebastian Bach's Keyboard Concerto No. 3 in D major from Classical 91.5 and 90.3. 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
2: When cellist Camille Thomas visited Tippett Rise, she felt the normal stressors of being a musician melt away. 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
0: That'll be 10 o'clock this morning on WXXI and WXXY-FM. Here is the BBC Philharmonic Orchestra this Monday morning to perform the Ruslan and Ludmilla Overture of Mikhail Glinka.

Good morning. 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The BBC Philharmonic just performed the overture to Mikhail Glinka's Ruslan and Ludmilla Overture. Good morning. I'm John Andrus. It is Monday, May the 18th, and we're into 2026. So happy to have you join us for Brenda Trombley this early morning. And at 6:31, we do have a traffic accident in Churchville on Euler Road at Hubble Road. Otherwise, expressways doing well. Sunny and warm today, an isolated shower later on with a high of 89. Currently 64 degrees in Rochester, at 62 in Houghton. As we join James Galway Flute and Hiro Fujikake Synthesizers with a Clair de Lune from Claude Debussy's Sweet Bergamasque.

That was Claude Debussy's Suite Bergamasque, Claire de Lune, with flute player James Galway and Hiro Fujikake synthesizers. Hiro was born in Japan in 1949 and has teamed with James Galway on many collaborations. The time is now 6:36. Good morning, John Andrus in for Brenda Tremblay today. Tonight at 9 on WXXI-TV, explore the career of Shirley MacLaine, including clips from Terms of Endearment, Steel Magnolia, and Downton Abbey. It's the unstoppable Shirley MacLaine, 9 o'clock tonight, only on WXXI-TV. Here is the Michael Thompson Wind Quintet in a performance of Franz Donizetti, his Wind Quintet No. 1 from Opus 67 in G major.

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0: The Michael Thompson Wind Quintet just played Franz Donzi's Wind Quintet No. 1 from Opus 67 in G major. And you heard it right here on Classical 91.5 and 90.3, where the time is 6:52.
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2: Okay, what else you got? Hi there, this is Bill McLaughlin, and that's the question we're asking this week on Exploring Music. 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The Sorcerer's Apprentice, for example, or The Dance of the Hour, even Pocketball's Canon. 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And the answer is wonderful and surprising music, this week on Exploring Music.
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3: Spend a couple hours with musicians who have shaped the sound of classical music in America, including Yo-Yo Ma and the Silk Road Ensemble, Queen Lili Ukulani, Mahani Teve, Christopher Tin, Rina Esmail, John Nakamatsu, Midori, and more. 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

0: Good morning. 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That was the poet and peasant overture of Franz von Suppé. Felix Slatkin led the Hollywood Bowl Symphony Orchestra on Classical 91.5. 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
1: Live from NPR News in Washington, I'm Korva Coleman. The U.S. and Israel are preparing for a possible renewal of full-scale war with Iran. A decision could come soon, as NPR's Daniel Estrin reports from Tel Aviv.
2: Look up at the skies in Tel Aviv, and you can see U.S. military cargo planes and aerial refueling jets in the air every day since the ceasefire with Iran. Israeli Prime Minister Benjamin Netanyahu and President Trump on Sunday discussed a possible renewal of full-scale war with Iran, according to a person familiar with the matter not authorized to discuss that publicly. President Trump said in a social media post, "For Iran, the clock is ticking." Former Mossad official Sima Shain.
3: I think we are very close to a decision of the president.
2: Iran has been holding talks this weekend with Qatar, Turkey, and Pakistan, potentially looking for a diplomatic solution. Daniel Estrin, NPR News, Tel Aviv.
1: China and the U.S. have released statements on the agreements reached between Presidents Trump and Xi last week. The White House says China has agreed to make large purchases of U.S. agricultural goods. China is more cautious, saying the countries will promote two-way trade. The World Health Organization has declared an Ebola outbreak in the Democratic Republic of Congo and Uganda an international public health emergency. The outbreak was only announced on Friday, but there are more than 330 suspected cases and more than 80 deaths. NPR's Jonathan Lambert says the WHO acted quickly because of the size of the initial outbreak in the DRC.
4: One factor may be the kind of Ebola that's spreading. It's a rare strain called Bundibugyo, and standard field tests often miss it. Samples had to be sent to larger labs for analysis, and in a big country like DRC, that can take time. Historically, that kind of surveillance was also supported by U.S. foreign aid.
1: NPR's Jonathan Lambert reporting. The U.S. has significantly cut foreign aid. The National Weather Service is warning of potentially severe thunderstorms across the central United States today. The highest risk is expected around Kansas and southeast Nebraska. NPR's Tom Dreisbach reports that parts of southeastern Nebraska got a tornado yesterday.
5: The Weather Service says to expect severe thunderstorms, strong winds, as well as large hail and additional tornadoes across parts of the central U.S. They say people should prepare. Charge your phone to get wireless emergency alerts. Check the radio. And Nebraska-based National Weather Service meteorologist Chris Franks told people to identify the best shelter in case of a tornado.
6: Just remember, interior room on the lowest level of your house or a basement. Those are the great places to be. So stay away from that top floor. Stay away from exterior walls with windows.
5: Frank said sometimes the first cue to watch for is just the dark clouds in the sky. Tom Dreisbach, NPR News.
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0: 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It's 7:04. I'm John Andrews. We do have an accident reported in Penfield on Blossom Road, both eastbound and westbound at North Landing Road. Sunny and very warm today, temperature high 89. Low tonight, 65, with an isolated shower or thunderstorm. Right now it's 7:05, 64 degrees in Rochester, 62 in Houghton, the Lake Ontario water temperature 44 degrees. It is Monday, May 18th, 2026, and the start of our spring membership drive. And joining me this morning in the studio is Kathy Reed. Good morning, Kathy.
8: Good morning, John. Thank you so much for letting me invade your space on this Monday morning. I almost want to call it the summer membership drive because of the weather today. We're a little toasty here in the studio, but we're so glad that you're here with us thinking about the importance of classical music publicly given to you free of charge every single day, and we hope that you will support that with your pledge at wxxi.org/give.
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0: One of America's greatest conductors and composers, Leonard Bernstein, has just led the New York Philharmonic. That was the hoedown from Aaron Copland's Rodeo on Classical 91.5 and 90.3, one time used in a beef commercial for a particular hamburger establishment. Music of Aaron Copland this Monday morning. John Anderson for Brenda Trombley, and I'm joined by none other than Kathy Reed to extol the wonders of membership in our spring campaign.
1: That's right, John. I'm always so pleased to be here to talk to our listeners about the love that we all have for classical music, how important it is in our lives, why this community is such a fantastic, musically supportive community. And one way you can support the music in this community is the place where some people get their first exposure to classical music, which is classical, WXXI Classical, 91.5, and in Houghton, of course, and streaming online. 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And we're so glad that you're with us. 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And you'll also have access to PBS Passport, which is a great way to experience public television offerings on demand or stream WXXI TV live. It's all good.
0: 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Perhaps you're just readying yourself for the day, having a cup of coffee, thinking about going to work or perhaps going to school. 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
1: 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I've been on both. They're both lovely. I couldn't get over how many shorebirds we saw when we went on one of these on the Rivery, on the Genesee River in the city. It was really beautiful, and there's different directions you can go once you're on the boat. But that's an option, a wonderful thing to do this summer, and it's our thanks for your gift of $20 a month to your classical radio station.
0: Yes, indeed, at 454-6300 to be part of that boat ride. When you call in at 454-6300, we have so many beautiful scenic views of Rochester and Western New York, and we're so lucky to be near a Great Lake and also the Genesee River and all of these wonderful boat rides that are available in the community. Won't you be a part of it now by calling 454-6300 as you and I listen to Tommaso Albinoni's Concerto No. 10 from Opus 5 in A Major at 12 minutes past 7 o'clock. 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

0: That was Tommaso Albinoni's Concerto No. 10 from Opus 5 in A Major, performed by E. Musici on Classical 91.5 and 90.3, where it's 17 minutes past 7 o'clock.
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3: This is the composer's datebook for May 18th. I'm John Burge. In Costa Mesa, California, on today's date in 2014, the Pacific Chorale premiered a new choral opera. And what exactly is a choral opera, you ask? Good question. And one that puzzled the composer Jake Heggie as well, since he had to write the commission for the occasion. Heggie and his librettist Gene Shear at first scratched their heads. As Heggie put it, operas require action, characters, conflicts, journeys, transformation, movement. Choirs stand still and make beautiful sound. They came up with a unique solution involving one character, Nora, a silent onstage actress whose inner thoughts are sung by half of the choir, while the other half expresses the sounds and surroundings of the outside world Nora chooses to hear on a day in her life on which everything seems to go wrong, starting with a returned, unopened, handwritten letter she had sent, pouring out her heart to her jerk of a boyfriend. Even Nora's apartment furniture gets in a word or two about her unhappy state. And where does Nora turn for comfort? Why, to the radio, of course. Hence the title of the new choral opera, The Radio Hour. Spoiler alert, the opera ends on a hopeful note for poor Nora. Composer's Datebook is produced by APM, American Public Media, in conjunction with the American Composers Forum, reminding you that all music was once new.

0: Good morning. You're listening to member-supported WXXI Classical Rochester, where the BBC Philharmonic just played the Rakosi March from Hector Berlioz's Damnation of Faust, and you heard it right here on WXXI Classical 91.5 and 90.3. John Andrews here at 727. Kathy Reed is here, and we're looking for your support now at 454-6300. Kathy, I was just thinking about how I got interested in classical music, and I have to credit my parents, Fred and Marie Andrews, for taking me to concerts with Howard Hanson, I'm dating myself, with the Eastman Rochester Orchestra, sometimes student orchestras, when their son was just 3 years old. Sometimes I would fall asleep, but I had that classical music, and at the age of four, a record player came my way, and the first recording, a 33 and a third, was Victor Herbert's music. So he's one of my favorites.
1: I know what 33 and a third means, so yes. I'm dating myself, too.
0: The old LPs. 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
1: That's right. 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And if you'd like to think about a thank you gift, we have some really interesting ones. We've got a CD, the music of, is it Jerry Hancock? See, I should have asked you before we went on the air. G-E-R-R-E, Hancock CD, featured on With Heart and Voice. And that would be really lovely for you at the $10 a month level. It's an acclaimed recording from the St. Thomas Choir of Men and Boys of Fifth Avenue, New York, and features majestic choral and organ performances. And, you know, With Heart and Voice, which we play on Sunday mornings here and Sunday nights, is locally produced but nationally distributed over 125 stations in the country and maybe beyond. Of course, with streaming, it could be listened to anywhere. And that's something we're very, very proud of here. Hosted, of course, by Peter Dubois, but originated by Richard Gladwell. He wasn't Sir Richard Gladwell, right?
0: Well, we can call him Sir Richard Gladwell.
1: I think we should.
0: Never call him late for dinner.
1: That's right.
0: I have worked with Richard Gladwell for so many years because he would come in right after my program. In fact, he would come in early and we'd have a chat, and then he would go on live, and he started the program. Matter of fact, he was one of the first announcers on WXXI Classical 91.5 back in 1974.
1: Wow.
0: And he did several programs. He used to fill in for Simon Ponton and always did a wonderful job on With Heart and Voice that was so near and dear to him. Carried on now by Peter Dubois and Gene Fisher as the executive producer. And the show continues throughout the week and a weekend, I should say, Sunday morning at 8 and repeated 7 o'clock Sunday. And that's made possible by your pledge of support. 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
1: Yes, and don't forget, we have this really great opportunity for you to take a water cruise at the time that you want. It's a certificate for two at the $20 a month level on either the Sam Patch, or which will be on the canal in Pittsford, or from Rochester on the river, on the Rivery, and that's from our good friends at Rochester by Water. And again, celebrating water here on this going to be 90-degree day. We're so grateful for your support. 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
0: And Kathy, I'd like to tell you about William Grant Still. He's the Dean of African American Composers, and he had his first symphony premiered right here in Rochester, New York with Howard Hanson and the Rochester Philharmonic in the early 1930s. Well, we're about to hear William Grant Still's Folk Song Suite No. 3 featuring the Calico Winds.

0: Capturing the essence of American music, that was William Grant Still's Folk Song Suite No. 3, featuring the Calico Winds on WXXI Classical 91.5 and 90.3. Good morning, John Andrus here for Brenda Trombley, who does promise to be back tomorrow morning, 7:37 our time. But we have an additional treat by the presence of Kathy Reed joining us to extol the benefits of classical music radio and membership here.
1: That's right. Thank you, John. It's a pleasure to be here. And it is a funny way that it works, but that's the way public media works is we give it to you for free and ask nothing until we come on the air a few times a year and ask you. Well, we do ask you throughout the year, actually, but in a very concerted effort during pledge drives to ask you to consider what it means to you. You know, is it something that you rely on every day? You get the newscast, which is very helpful, but then you get the respite from the news with the music. You get to hear from, classical compositions from the beginning of time to the present, a wonderful mix, local connections, special themes like Women's History Month or Black History Month. And so many, we feature disabled people who make music as well as part of our Move to Include initiative. 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What does that mean? That means, especially if you become a monthly sustainer, which is a great entry point, you can really do that by making a call at 454-6300. That's 585-454-6300 for those of you who have out of 585 cell phones. And you can go to WXXI.org/give and make a decision. At the entry point is $5 a month. That's $60 a year. If that's something that's comfortable for you and you can up that, $5, $8, $10, $12, whatever, and we can take that either off of a credit card or out of your checking account. You can set that up either way. And you just are able to know that the music is being supported by you, and it's a really great feeling. And you automatically get PBS Passport, which means you can get all kinds of great stuff. I'm watching Mademoiselle Holmes right now, which is a quirky modern setting, supposedly, and it's French. You'll have to check it out. It's cute, but you can see Downton Abbey right now on Passport again.
0: That's right.
1: From the very beginning.
0: That's right.
1: So, long and short of it is, we would love to have you join us. I'm a sustaining member. So many of us here are sustaining members. So many of our members are sustainers. It's a great way to start. And if you're already a sustainer, thank you so much. You can always consider an additional gift if that's right for you. And we're pushing towards the end of our fiscal year, the first fiscal year without federal funding from the government,
0: which is
1: an enormous, enormous hit. So we're grateful to everyone who has stepped up this year. And if you haven't done that yet, we hope you will right now.
0: And your contribution is so important right now because what Kathy said about the federal funding. But since you're watching something in French, bonjour mon ami, comment vas-tu, comment allez-vous? Well, no matter no matter what language you're listening to us, and we have composers from all over the country, including the United States, and we do have celebrations, including this month of May in the Asian Island Pacific Heritage. And later on this morning, Kathy, you may be familiar with this composer, Joe Asahi, who was born in 1950, wrote over 100 film scores. And we're going to hear one of them just before the end of the program today.
1: Right.
0: So that's going to be a treat as well. Won't you call us now at 454-6300? As you and I listen to William Boyce's Symphony No. 2 in A Major, a composer who used to write odes for the King's birthday on January 1st. Trevor Pinnock leads the English concert. 454-6300.

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0: And that was music of William Boyce, his Symphony No. 2 in A Major. Trevor Pinnock led the English concert, bringing our time to 747 on WXXI Classical 91.5 and 90.3.
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2: 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Maybe it's every other day. It's okay. 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
0: 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Is that correct? I think that's still right. At 7:51, thank you, Kathy, and we're going to head toward news time and then be back to you in just a little while. How about a little Beethoven on a Monday morning? The Overture to Creatures of Prometheus with the Bamberg Symphony under the baton of Carl Anton Rickenbacker. Beethoven on Classical 91.5 and 90.3.

0: And good morning. 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Carl Anton Rickenbacker led the Bamberg Symphony Orchestra, and music like that is made possible by your support of your favorite classical music station right here in the Flower City by calling 454-6300, and at 4 before 8 o'clock, I'm joined as we continue our conversation with Kathy Reed to tell us many more reasons to support Classical 91.5.
1: Thank you, John. Yes, there are many, many reasons, of course. Number one is the music. I would say number two, a close second, is to be part of the community. You know, this is a really treasured part of our musical sort of quilt, a thread in the quilt, a big patch in the quilt. Of music in this community with the Eastman School of Music, the RPO, Hochstein School of Music, and Live from Hochstein, which we have been doing every week for many, many years, and all of the things that we do. And it's made possible by gifts from people like Alan, who made a gift from Rochester this morning, and Paul in Rochester. 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Jacob in Rochester became a monthly sustainer, which I've mentioned a couple of times, a way that you can put $5 a month or more on a credit card or taken out of your checking account, whatever's easier for you. And you just can be, just know that the support is coming and it's not one amount all at once. So if that works for you, you can do that at WXXI.org/give or at 585-454-6300. And we also heard from Norma in Pittsford. Thank you so much. I was walking on the canal in Pittsford yesterday, and it was so hot that it was more about drinking iced coffee in the shade than the walking. But we could see the canal, and it was so lovely to be there.
0: And probably a lot of boats out there as well on the canal.
1: Right.
0: And maybe even the crew team from one of the high schools or colleges. It's a beautiful spot, and it's a beautiful time of year. The spring in Rochester, New York, we've been to the Lilac Festival. In fact, we had a presence there at the Lilac Festival, and we are out in the community. It's a connection that we have with you and that you have with us. Cornhill Arts Festival, the event in September with a memorial art gallery that we're there, and we are interested in talking to you and hearing your thoughts about public broadcasting, public media, and classical music, Classical 91.5, and hopefully you'll share a thought or two with us when you call in at 454-6300.
1: That's right. Yes, we'd love to hear your comments about why you support the music and why you support your local station. And also maybe why you would encourage others to do the same. Help us along. Give us a new angle that we haven't thought of. John and I have been around here for a long time, but, you know, it's so gratifying to know that the support keeps coming, especially right now as we close out our, we're close to closing out, not quite yet, end of June, our first fiscal year without federal funding. That means no taxpayer dollars that used to come to the station. And it wasn't a lot per person, but it added up. And as an organization, we took a really large hit, close to $2 million, that we weren't getting anymore. But our members have really stepped up this year. And if you were one of them, thank you so much. If you've not yet been able to do that, I hope that you will consider doing what you can. Become a brand new member, a brand new sustaining member, if that works for you, at WXXI.org/give. Or if you'd like to give an additional gift as a sustainer or increase your sustaining membership, you can do that as well. You can also do that at 585-454-6300.
0: 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It's cost prohibitive. Well, the Rochester Philharmonic Orchestra is on the air, live from Hochstein, you hear all the time. Won't you be the next one to support us here at 454-6300? 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Remember that number, 454-6300, from Classical 91.5 and 90.3. 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
2: Live from NPR News in Washington, I'm Corva Coleman. The White House says China has agreed to purchase at least $17 billion of American agricultural goods. That follows President Trump's visit to Beijing last week. The Chinese side has given far fewer details. NPR's Jennifer Pak reports from Shanghai.
3: China says it reached a preliminary agreement with the U.S. on agricultural trade and aircrafts, though it did not specify a purchase amount. The Chinese Commerce Ministry says both sides agreed on tariffs imposed on each other's exports, which reached sky-high levels last year before a truce was called. Same time, China says the U.S. guaranteed it could buy what it sorely needs, aircraft engines and related parts. China's statement also did not mention rare earth minerals to the U.S. It says economic and trade teams from the U.S. and China are still finalizing the details. Jennifer Pak, NPR News, Shanghai.
2: The U.S. and Israel are preparing for a possible renewal of military action against Iran. President Trump spoke yesterday with Israeli Prime Minister Benjamin Netanyahu, and Trump issued a warning online to Iran, writing, quote, "the clock is ticking." He's demanding that Iran come to a peace agreement. The United Nations is warning conditions in Cuba are getting worse. NPR's Ada Peralta reports a blockade by the U.S. is now disrupting health care.
4: A U.N. delegation visited Cuba for 3 days. They found that a de facto oil blockade by the U.S. means that some hospitals have faced power outages for as long as 20 hours. The U.N. found hospitals have had to delay more than 100,000 surgeries, and they are struggling to provide basic services. Saying Cuba poses a national security threat, the U.S. has tightened sanctions on Cuba. The Cuban government says money is so tight it is often having to decide whether to buy food or medicine. The two countries are involved in negotiations. President Trump has said he wants fundamental changes in Cuba, but the Cuban government has said neither their form of government nor their leadership is on the table. Ada Peralta, NPR News, Mexico City.
2: Republican Senator Bill Cassidy placed last in a three-way primary election in Louisiana over the weekend. Cassidy has criticized President Trump. He was one of seven Republican senators who voted to convict Trump after he was impeached over the January 6th insurrection. Trump was ultimately not convicted by the Senate. Trump cheered Cassidy's loss. Several states are holding primaries tomorrow. Republican candidates have sought the president's support. NPR's Sam Greenglass says that includes in tomorrow's primary election in Georgia.
5: There are a bunch of competitive races, including for governor and Senate. Trump has not endorsed in the Senate primary to take on Democratic Senator John Ossoff, and all three candidates are competing to align themselves most closely with the president.
2: NPR's Sam Greenglass reporting. 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
0: Good morning. You're with WXXI Classical 91.5 and 90.3. It's 8:04. I'm John Andrus. Accidents have been reported in Pittsford and Penfield. In Pittsford, an accident with possible injuries on Clover Street at Reeves Road, and in Penfield on Blossom Road at North Landing Road. Sunny and very hot today, temperature high 89, 65 with showers in the forecast tonight. Right now at 8:05, we have 66 degrees in Rochester, 63 in Houghton. The Lake Ontario water temperature, 49 degrees. It is Monday, May 18th, 2026. John Andrus joined by my colleague, Kathy Reed.
1: That's right, John. I'm so happy to be here with you this morning. I'd be a little happier if it was a little cooler in here. Let's see, has the thermostat moved? It has not, but we apologize if you can hear the fan in the studio, but better than hearing us fainting on the air.
0: That's correct.
1: Hitting the ground.
0: We're pretending it's a sea cruise.
1: That's right. That's right. Hey, speaking of sea cruise, when you make your gift of, if you can do $20 a month, it's a little bit of a lift, but maybe not if you're if it's possible for you. We have a really great way of saying thank you for your gift at WXXI.org/gift. You can have a relaxing cruise for two with Rochester by Water. That's the Sam Patch on the canal from Pittsford or Rochester, the river, Genesee River, on the Rivery. 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
0: And at 8:06, we're going to cruise down with the Candide Overture of Leonard Bernstein, Arthur Fiedler with the Boston Pops, when you call 454-6300. Do that right now.

0: That was Leonard Bernstein's Overture to Candide. Arthur Fiedler led the Boston Pops on WXXI Classical 91.5 and 90.3, where it's 10 minutes past 8 o'clock. And we're waiting to hear from you at 454-6300. 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And we have Kathy Reed with us this morning. Hi,
1: that's
0: Kathy.
1: Right. That's right. And I'm so glad to be here. Thank you for letting me invade your space this morning, John, and to our dear listeners as well. We're grateful that you are listening to Classical 91.5, WXXI Classical, however you're listening to us, on our free app, streaming online at WXXIClassical.org, or just listening on 91.5 FM in Rochester and 90.3 FM in Houghton. We're just so grateful for that, and we're also grateful for our members who make this all possible. 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It's big. It's hefty. I like it. 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
0: And wherever you're listening, perhaps in the Rochester area or perhaps online or perhaps in another city, another town, another country, you can always reach us here at area code 585-454-6300. You'd be amazed at how many people listen to us from outside of our Rochester, Western New York facility. And we hear from them from time to time. Right now, we're waiting to hear from you at 454-6300. With music of Antonio Vivaldi, his Concerto for Strings in E minor. He was called the Red Priest. Did you know that?
1: I did not.
0: Red Priest because he has red hair, and he worked at an all-girls college. So he was called the Red Priest. With that in mind, the Israel Chamber Orchestra, Shlomo Mintz, conducting music of Antonio Vivaldi.

0: 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His Concerto for Strings in E Minor, Shlomo Mintz, with the Israel Chamber Orchestra, bringing our time to 19 minutes past 8 o'clock.
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0: 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Good morning, 19 past 8 o'clock. John Andrus, and I'm joined by my colleague Kathy Reed, and we're giving you many, many reasons to support us here at the kickoff of our spring membership campaign. 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
2: That's right. 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Terrific. 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
0: And there's always a smile on my face whenever I see those bumper stickers around town.
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0: Good morning. You're listening to WXXI Classical Rochester, where you just heard Ride of the Valkyries from Richard Wagner. Claudio Abbado led the Berlin Philharmonic Orchestra, bringing our time to 28 minutes past 8. Checking the highways now, an accident in Penfield on Blossom Road at North Landing Road. Also in Ogden on Buffalo Road at Westside Drive. Weather-wise for Greater Rochester, Western New York, and the Finger Lakes, sunny and very warm today, record temperature high 89. The record was set in 1889 at 92 degrees. Low tonight 65 with a shower or thunderstorm. Right now at 829, we have 66 degrees in Rochester and 64 in the southern tier of Houghton. John Andrus here, and I'm joined by Kathy Reed and another special guest.
1: That's right, John. 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
2: Hello.
1: Thanks for coming by.
2: Hi, no problem. How's it going today?
1: It's going.
2: Well, I'd say it's going to be 89 degrees today.
0: That's right.
2: Yeah. Wow. And this is spring, and we're already getting up in the temperatures.
1: We'll go down again.
2: Yeah, I know. But, you know, the fact that we can give you the weather on a classical station, that is a gift. We're keeping you updated on what's happening in the world and in your community. WXXI Classical is so vital to this community. When I moved to Rochester, and the reason why I moved here is music really runs through the veins of this community.
1: Yes.
2: There is live music that happens literally seven nights a week in Rochester, and WXXI and WXXI Classical, we're the hub of the creative economy here.
1: That's right.
2: So many musicians in this community, so many people who just love music and love classical music. I can't tell you, as I've continued to sort of get to know everyone, they talk so fondly of what we're providing here at WXXI with WXXI Classical, which is why we're here today to ask for your support. This is the first year without federal funding, but we're here because of you. We're here because for what we do, we provide music as a service to you. We provide news as a service to you. The more broader part of WXXI, we are the home of PBS Kids. We're the home of NPR more broadly in this region. And the reason why we're able to continue doing that is because of your support.
1: That's right. And you can get on board with that in a very easy way. $5 a month is all that's needed to become a sustaining member. So this is really our best way to reach out to you if you're not a member. If you're already a member, thank you. If you'd like to add to your pledge, that would be great at WXXI.org/give. But if you've never joined before, this is our only way to reach you. We don't know that you're listening. So if you're listening, thank you. If you'd like to become a member, we hope you will by making that gift of support and joining. As Chris said, you know, it's really an important time as we look and see, you know, how do we get by without this federal funding? So far, our audience has really stepped up in a big way, and we're so grateful. But it's going to need to continue. It's not a one-time
2: hit.
1: It's a permanent hit. As far as we know, we have to expect that it's a permanent hit.
2: I would also just sort of add to this, and I talked a little bit about this on the news station a bit ago. WXXI and the stations we operate in, we operate seven.
1: Mm-hmm.
2: We're one
1: just
2: of
1: radio.
2: The We are the last one of the last locally owned media organizations, broadcasters in this community. There's been a lot of media consolidation around the country, and actually, means locally. A lot of the stations here are owned by other places that aren't even based here. Not to say that the folks at those other places don't live here, but I can safely say we're locally owned, community funded, and I think that's something to protect. I think as we think about what we're doing for our culture and for our people, for our community, for our kids, it's important that we protect the fact that we are locally owned and operated. We know Rochester. You know WXXI. There is a love affair we have with you as we continue to do our work here in the community. And you're a part of it. You're a big part of it. We're just talking about Lilac Festival. And,
1: yes.
2: You know, there was a team out. And really, anytime anybody came up, people know who we are, and they know we're part of the community. A lot of the people on air, we all live here. I live here now, and it's I think what's important is that we're a part of what we do here, and so any contribution you give us today will go right back into our operations.
0: Won't you call right now? Thank you so much, Chris, and we're glad you're part of the community as well. Call us now at 454-6300. As you and I listen to violinist Randall Gooseby and pianist Zhu Wang celebrating the Asian Pacific Island Heritage Month here on WXXI Classical 91.5, they're together with Florence Price's Fantasy Number 1.
2: That's right.

0: The artistry of Randall Goosby and pianist Zhu Wang as we celebrate Asian Island Pacific Month here on WXXI Classical 91.5. You heard them play Fantasy No. 1 by Florence Bryce. Bringing our time to 8:38, and we have guests in the studio today. Kathy Reed is here and Chris Hastings.
1: That's right. And John, you mentioned Asian American Pacific Islander Month.
0: Correct.
1: Which is a wonderful thing to celebrate. So many fantastic musicians and composers throughout the years that fit that description. It's also Mental Health Awareness Month. And I believe that classical music, I'm speaking for myself personally, is my mental health is enhanced by classical music. It's important to listen to the news. I need to know what's going on, but then I need to take a break.
2: Right,
1: and classical, WXXI Classical is a great place to do that. So we're grateful for all the reasons that people listen and the reasons they give. And I'll just quickly thank Lindsay in Farmington, who became a monthly sustainer this morning. Thank you so much, Lindsay.
2: Thank you,
1: and
2: Lindsay.
1: Paul in Ontario increased his sustaining gift. So you can do that by going to WXXI.org/give or 585-454-6300. To talk to a live human. And another live human we have in the studio right now is our big boss.
2: I'm not that big.
1: I mean, in the structure of the organization.
2: Yeah.
1: You're the boss.
2: I'm just Chris.
1: He's just Chris.
2: I'm just Chris. And I love music. And I love the fact that you just said that we got a new sustainer and we have somebody increase their gift. Is that right?
1: That's right.
2: Can I just tell you, there are many ways you can give to us. But being a sustaining member is probably one of the best ways. As Kathy and I sit here in between, we're talking about building budgets for our next fiscal year, which starts July 1 of 2026. And knowing that we have people who are with us every month, 365 days of the year is super, super important. It means that we can plan for how we can sort of serve you on our community. So as you think about how you want to share with us, know that that sustaining membership is super important, and it's something that we track. It's something that we think is super important to our sustainability in the future. As we think about all the ways that we want to bring this service to you over the air, in person, at the little theater, it's important that we be really transparent with you, that every dollar that comes in goes right back into the operation of how we serve this community with WXXI over the air, online, and in person. I cannot tell you how important it is to me that when I hear from you, and I hear from you, if you haven't already sent me emails at WXXICO@WXXI.org, please do so. I love getting the emails. I love hearing from you. When you have questions or concerns or if you just want to share some good news, please do reach out to us. And as you know, if you are already a member, you can always, you know, increase that gift a little bit more. I think we heard that from somebody in Ontario.
1: Paul,
2: thank you. We are super grateful for whatever gift you can give us today.
1: Agreed.
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1: That's
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1: Right.
0: Well,
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0: On a Monday morning, the first day of our spring membership campaign, you and I have been listening to Luigi Boccherini, so has Kathy Reed, with a symphony. 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
0: And we have music of Dvorak just ahead of NPR News in just a little while, but we're here to entice you to support this very vital classical music station. John Andrus, along with Kathy Reed. Good morning.
2: Good morning, John. It's hard to believe we've already been on almost 2 hours. It's flown by.
0: It has.
2: It really has. It always does. Once I get myself
0: acclimated,
2: the caffeine kicks in. But yes, we are in our very first day of our spring membership campaign. I think we might experience a few seasons this week, but it's getting warmer.
0: You wait 5 minutes in this city and the temperature changes. Sometimes it drops as much as 30 degrees.
2: I never put my summer or my winter clothes away because it's pointless, but that's okay. I've lived here most of my life. And most of my life, all of my, let's see.
0: No, Western New York, a little less than
2: all of my life. Classical 91.5, WXXI Classical has been here. I'm a little older than the station now, more than a little, more than 50 years.
0: That's amazing. The longevity. I mean, I think there are maybe one or two other outlets in this area, but can you think of a station that has sustained itself by your support, listener support, just like you, at 454-6300 with the same format? But you know, not only do you hear the regular classical composers, but we also, shall we say, push the envelope. And
2: yes,
0: we hear from new performers, new classical ensembles, new composers to entice you to listen even greater to us. And you might discover somebody new you've never heard before.
2: That's right. And please share that experience with people, because it's support that's a challenge, but also growing the audience. Who's the next classical music audience? So play it for your kids, play it for your grandkids, you know, have it on in the car so that other people know that you have this great gift here in this community. 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That's why we're here, because of people like Susan in Penfield who made a gift this morning. 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We are so grateful for your support. And we're grateful for all of the support that we have received throughout the years, and especially this year, fiscal. I live my life in fiscal years, John. So it's, you know, we're almost, June 30th is the end of our fiscal year. And I will remind folks again, because I'm head of development here, so it's always in my head. We are going through the first fiscal year without federal funding. It wasn't just a hit last July. It's a hit every year. So we are so grateful, because our single largest source of funding is you and me and all of the great members out there. 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
0: And think about an additional gift to that college or high school graduate or perhaps a relative of yours when you call 454-6300. And as you're thinking about it, make that call right now. 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

0: Good morning. You're tuned to member-supported public radio. 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Fritz Renner there with the Vienna Philharmonic. You just heard Dvorak's Slavonic Dance number 1 from Opus 72, and you heard it right here on WXXI Classical 91.5 and 90.3. We're at 3 minutes before 9 o'clock. 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
1: 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And when you do, you might want to consider a gift of $20 a month to take advantage of this wonderful opportunity to ride either the sand patch on the Erie Canal or the rivery boat on the Genesee River in Rochester, thanks to our friends Rochester by Water, who are giving us these tickets, $20 a month to enjoy a cruise for two and really look at the local historic waterways and learn about the region's history, landmarks, and wildlife. There's a lot of wildlife along the river and the canal that you can enjoy, and we're all about nature here. You know, Brenda with her birds in the morning, and I got up so early to be on here with John. I heard the actual birds this morning. Then I heard your birds, John.
0: Correct. And you might think that the birds are right outside your house, and they probably are. But we also bring you the birds from 559 to 601 to, shall we say, move from the national show to our local presentations. And we've been doing that for many, many years, and we think our listeners enjoy that. And if you enjoy the service and think about how you use it, that would be a good way for you to call us right now at 454-6300. A great day to take a boat ride. I'm very tempted. I'd even like to go into Lake Ontario, but it's only 44 degrees, so I think I'll wait till July 1st. But a good boat ride would be just dandy right now. How about thinking about all the ways you listen to our service here, and give us a call at 454-6300.
1: That's right. You are the wind beneath our wings, so to speak, or the wind in our sails. I don't know. I like that one better. You really power us along with your giving. And again, a single largest source of funding is small pledges, large pledges, all cobbled together every single month throughout the year to make sure we can provide this service for those who can't afford it, for those who can't go to see the RPO or Pegasus Early Music or any of the local groups or the traveling groups that come. I got to see the Silk Road Ensemble with Rhiannon Giddens a few months ago at the Eastman Theater. World music is how I would describe it. Absolutely electrifying. And I knew about that concert because of Classical 91.5, because of WXXI Classical.
0: And just recently, we wrapped up a series, thanks to Mona Segatola-Slamy with the Rochester Academy of Medicine, with three wonderful performers, and that was made possible by your support at 454-6300. Mona has cobbled together a number of programs that we recorded there at 1441 East Avenue, and that's another reason. We've got Studio E coming up with Steve Johnson, starting June 3rd at 12 noon with a group from Geneva, and that's live local musicians. And Hochstein just went through 50 years. I remember the first broadcast, well, somewhat the first broadcast, but all through the years, that has been brought to you in the late fall and early spring, and that's made possible by your pledge of support at 454-6300.
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0: It's 9:01, off to Washington now for the latest from around the world, around the nation, and around the world when NPR News reports, and Renee Fleming and Andreas Delfs on deck next from Classical 91.5 and 90.3. 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
2: Live from NPR News in Washington, I'm Korva Coleman. Russian authorities say Ukrainian drones killed four people in Russia and injured a dozen others. There were some strikes on Moscow. NPR's Charles Means reports this was one of the largest Ukrainian strikes on Moscow since Russia launched its full-scale invasion more than 4 years ago.
3: Russia's defense ministry said its air defenses shot down more than 500 drones in over a dozen regions, and in Moscow, flashes from the intercepts peppered the night sky. Still, the Ukrainian drones struck several high-rise buildings on the outskirts of the capital, with India's embassy in Moscow confirming that one of the victims was an Indian national. Separately, Moscow's mayor, Sergei Sobyanin, confirmed the drone struck near an oil and gas refinery, injuring several workers. Ukrainian President Volodymyr Zelensky said the attacks were entirely justified, given last week's Russian missile and drone attacks on Kyiv that killed 24 and injured scores more. Zelensky also promised the attacks would continue. Charles Maines, NPR News.
2: A federal jury in California will start deliberating a case today pitting two billionaires against each other. Elon Musk is suing artificial intelligence company OpenAI and its CEO, Sam Altman. Musk claims they violated a promise to make OpenAI serve humanity and are instead working for wealth. Musk quit OpenAI and has launched his own AI rival. Altman and OpenAI's president, Greg Brockman, say Musk is jealous. NPR's John Ruwich has more.
4: The nine-person jury is an advisory jury, and U.S. District Judge Yvonne Gonzalez-Rogers will make the ultimate call, although she said she's likely to follow the jury's lead. If Altman and OpenAI are found liable, there could be big changes. Musk wants a rollback of the for-profit company. He wants up to about $150 billion in gains that are linked to that company to be put into OpenAI's nonprofit foundation. And he wants Altman and Brockman ousted from their leadership roles.
2: NPR's John Ruwich reporting. Trump Mobile says its smartphones are beginning to ship to customers nearly a year after the company first began taking orders. NPR's Windsor Johnston reports questions remain about the devices and promises behind them.
5: The gold-colored T1 smartphone was initially promoted as made in the USA, but that language was later dropped after analysts questioned whether the phones were actually manufactured domestically. Tech analyst Avi Greengart says he still has questions.
6: How many people are looking to get a Trump-branded generic Android phone? The second question is more, what promises have they made and how are they filling those promises in terms of how American it is?
5: Trump Mobile tells NPR current phones are assembled in the U.S., while future models will use more American-made parts. The company also updated its pre-ordered terms, saying $100 deposits did not guarantee customers would receive a phone. Windsor Johnston, NPR News.
2: This is NPR.
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0: 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The time is 9:04. I'm John Andrews, checking the highways now. We do have one accident to report. It's in the town of Ogden on Buffalo Road at Westside Drive. Weather-wise, lots of sunshine today. Very warm. Temperature high 89. 65 for a low tonight. 91 degrees tomorrow. Clouds and times of sun. A shower or isolated thunderstorm possible in the afternoon. It's now 9:05, and it is May 18th, a Monday morning, and it's the first day of our spring membership drive, and Kathy Reed is here to greet you and meet you.
1: That's right. I am so glad to be here this morning, just for a little bit longer, to interrupt your listening, but with an important reason, which is our membership campaign, as John said, and this is our one of a few opportunities we take throughout the year to remind you of the value of classical music on the radio, locally hosted by human beings much of the time, although lots of great national programs that we are proud to present to you. But it really is a connection. Chris, our president, was here earlier talking about how we're a hub of the creative community, the creative economy here, because we feature local artists, we bring in touring musicians, and we talk to our friends at the RPO here and other musical performers
0: endeavors.
1: Thank you. The words are starting to slow today. We, you know, produce live from Hochstein this new summer at Studio E. Live, we record the RPO live every season and provide that in the evenings for you. So it's something that we really care about. 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And you can also call it 585-454-6300.
0: And Kathy, I can promise I'm not mechanically reproduced. I'm a live announcer right here with you on Monday morning. You can vouch for that. 9:06. And speaking about our local connections, how about if we listen to Renee Fleming? She's backed up by the Royal Philharmonic under, would you believe, Andreas Delfs. And they're assembled for Ave Maria from Charles Gounod. 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

0: Well, it's all about connections with Rochester's very own Renee Fleming. She attended Churchville Chailai High School. And that was a performance with the Royal Philharmonic, led by Andreas Delfs, who is the head of the Rochester Philharmonic Orchestra. And together, they perform Charles Gounod's Ave Maria. And you heard it right here on Classical 91.5 and 90.3 at 10 past 9. And on the way, we'll be hearing from Dame Ethel Smyth, who was part of the suffragist movement in England. And I'd like to welcome my friend Kathy Reed this morning.
1: Thank you, John, so much. I was skibbling over to the internet to make sure I got this information correct. But speaking of suffragists here and elsewhere, when you become a member of, there's a thread, follow the thread, at wxxi.org/give, or at 585-454-6300, you will automatically receive a subscription to PBS Passport as a member at $5 a month or more. And right now, Great Performances has on Passport Suffs, the musical, which either has been or is coming to the Auditorium Theater or the Westher Performing Arts Center.
0: Correct.
1: It's got a different name now. 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There's membership gifts at all different levels that you can see at wxxi.org/give, or they can tell you about once you decide what you'd like to do. 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
0: 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I'm sure you do many, many times. And speaking of Dame Ethel Smyth, part of the suffragist movement in England. In fact, one time she was jailed for her activity, but while she was incarcerated, she wrote music. And here's a piece that she may have put together before that. It's called The Wrecker's Overture, music of Dame Ethel Smyth. Sir Alexander Gibson leads the Scottish National Orchestra.

0: 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The time is 9:22.
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0: It's a beautiful day in the neighborhood and a beautiful day hearing just from you at 454-6300 when you step up and make that pledge in our membership campaign for the spring. 9:23, and Kathy Reed is here. How are you, Kathy?
2: I'm great, John. 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And you can do all of those things at 585-454-6300 and talk to a human as well. And we do want you to know how important your support is to keep the music strong, to keep this really important institution floating above above the waterline. And again, I'll remind again, it is our first fiscal year without federal funding. I can't emphasize that enough as someone who's intimately involved with those things, that it really is. It was a shocking happening. Not everyone was shocked last July when this happened, when the government said, nope, no more. CPB is gone. Corporation for Public Broadcasting is gone. But we're still here. We're still strong. And that is because of our members. So thank you for whatever you can do.
0: Our members are so thoughtful and so giving. And especially the Rochester community has a reputation for being so kind and thoughtful. And that's what you're all about. You're listening to us day in and day out all the time, starting out in the morning, through the midday, in the afternoon, and of course on the weekend. So vital. And one of the things that we offer that you listen to is the opera. We have opera all year long, not only with a Metropolitan Opera, but with operas all over the world, one from Chicago, I do believe, coming up in June. And that's another thing that we provide nowhere else. And you have let us know how much you appreciate that opera and also how much you appreciate us when you call 454-6300. We're about to hear from the Eastman Wind Ensemble, yet another local connection, Donald Hunsberger, from their Live in Osaka, Japan compact disc. Kathy, this group went to Osaka, Japan, and throughout Japan in the early 1990s, and they were treated like rock stars by performing music. And we have them here with a suite number one in E-flat major, the military band suite of Gustav Holst. You know him, the one that wrote The Planets. Music of Holst now, as you call 454-6300.

0: And that was the Suite Number 1 in E-flat major for a military band. It comes from Gustav Holst. You know who he is. He composed The Planets. Donald Hunsberger there with the Eastman Wind Ensemble from WXXI Classical 91.5 and 90.3. And we'll be hearing from Jeff Tysik and the Rochester Philharmonic Orchestra next. It's 9:35. Good morning to you, Kathy Reed.
1: Good morning to you, John. And our last half hour here for our time with you on this first day of our spring membership campaign. 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We really appreciate it.
0: And it's all about the music right here at Classical 91.5 and 90.3. And that last piece from Gustav Holst reminded me Memorial Day is coming up. And soon in July, we'll be celebrating 250, our nation's birth, and we'll be having American compositions and composers and artists all throughout the month of July, curated by our announcers right here at Classical 91.5. And that's why we come to you and ask for your support to help sustain this very vital radio service. We love celebrating anniversaries, holidays, all sorts of things throughout the year, and you've come to appreciate that too, and you have stepped up and called 454-6300 in appreciation of that. We're very unique in the Rochester, New York market, and you've told us that too. Won't you be the next one to call us? 454-6300. Now we're going to go to Jeff Tysik, who has been part of this organization, the Rochester Philharmonic, actually the Rochester Pops. He's actually composed some things too, and we're going to hear a performance of Fantasy on American Themes, a traditional number. Here's Jeff Tysik with the Rochester Philharmonic Orchestra as you call in at 454-6300.

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0: And that was a fantasy on American themes. I can name that tune in three notes. You heard Jeff Tysik lead the Rochester Philharmonic Orchestra on Classical 91.5 and 90.3, where it's 9:48.
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1: 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As we join the Royal Philharmonic, here's music of Joe Hisashi called The Wind Rises. 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

0: Good morning. On a Monday morning, you're listening to member-supported WXXO-FM and HD1 Rochester and WXXY-FM Houghton. We just heard from Joe Hisaishi. He is a Japanese composer, music director, conductor, and pianist known for over 100 film scores and solo albums. He's been doing that since 1981. He was born in 1950. He also incorporates minimalism and electronics into his works. You just heard The Wind Rises with the Royal Philharmonic under Joe Hisaishi. Yours from Classical 91.5 and 90.3. And right now we're hearing from you at 454-6300 to become either the newest member or renew your membership to your favorite classical music station. 958 and Kathy Reed has final words.
1: Oh, well, thank you. 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
0: Yes, indeed, Kathy. And thank you so much for being a guest this morning. 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You'll be the next one. Right now it's 10 o'clock. Performance today is next, and my colleague and good friend Brenda Trombley will be with you tomorrow morning. Thank you so much for becoming a member today.
2: This symphony is gloriously playful. Sounds almost like it was written by Mozart or Haydn, but it was actually written in 1917 by Sergei Prokofiev, partly in response to his critics who thought his music was too avant-garde, too edgy. Prokofiev hoped those critics wouldn't know what to think when they heard this music. He said he wanted to stir up a hornet's nest, and he named it the Classical Symphony out of pure mischief, as he put it, teasing those critics while hoping it would become a classic. From APM, American Public Media, this is Performance Today. I'm Valerie Kaler. Prokofiev got those critics, and he got the classic, too. His Classical Symphony on the way this hour. A violin sonata by James Lee III is also on the way. Here's Anthony McGill with the Pacifica Quartet with one movement of the Clarinet Quintet by Lee.

James Lee III often explores Native American themes in his music. We just heard a bit of his clarinet quintet, Awashoha, a Choctaw word that means play somewhere. From APM, American Public Media, this is Performance Today, taking you to concerts around the world. I'm Valerie Kaler. On the way this hour, one of Lalo Schifrin's letters from Argentina, and one of the Apostle John's letters from the Book of Revelation. One looking back with nostalgia, another looking ahead with trepidation. Right now, a forward-thinking composer reaches back into history and imagines a collaboration of sorts with a long-dead symphonist. Let me back up just a little. It's 1917. We're in Russia, and it is in turmoil. Food shortages, violent demonstrations, a mutiny in the Navy. The government was overthrown. The Tsar abdicated. There were two revolutions in the span of 9 months. And during that volatile time, composer Sergei Prokofiev was far away from all the violence. He was not required to join the military because he was the only child of a widow. So he spent his days composing in safety and relative comfort. Prokofiev was keenly aware of his special situation. He acknowledged in his journal that he was amazed to live so well and so easily without cares. And those conditions allowed him to come up with a pure lark of a symphony that had nothing to do with the chaos going on in Russia. Instead, he wrote a fun little work that harkened back to Haydn and taunted his critics at the same time. Let's hear it from a concert in Brainerd, Minnesota. Conductor Christian Reif and the Lakes Area Music Festival Orchestra. This is the Symphony No. 1 by Sergei Prokofiev.

0: Sergei Prokofiev wrote that symphony in 1917 with composer Joseph Haydn in mind. If Haydn were alive today, Prokofiev said, he would compose just as he did before, but at the same time, he would include something new in his manner of composition. I wanted to compose such a symphony. Prokofiev dubbed his work the Classical Symphony, his way of acknowledging his imitation of Haydn and other composers from the classical period, during a year of tremendous upheaval in Russia. And yet, as we just heard, much of that symphony is downright gleeful. Prokofiev deliberately composed that final movement without any minor triads anywhere. That is some intentional positivity right there. He even wrote about that final movement, saying, quote, its gaiety might border on the indecently irresponsible. We just heard the gloriously playful Symphony No. 1, the Classical Symphony by Sergei Prokofiev. Christian Reif led the Lakes Area Music Festival Orchestra in concert at the Gitche Zibe Center for the Arts in Brainerd, Minnesota, a concert during the annual Lakes Area Music Festival. In a moment, what is this dark beast? Its hour come at last. 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
0: American composer James Lee III is not the first composer to find inspiration in heavy subject matters. He heard Olivier Messiaen's quartet for the end of time, and it made him stop to think about the biblical end times. He's a practicing Seventh-day Adventist and very interested in studying eschatology. He wrote the music we're about to hear in 2010, and he says the opening movement is loosely based on the Book of Revelation, particularly chapter 13, with its two beasts, one from sea and one from land. Those two, along with the dragon, are the unholy trinity of the end times. Beast number one, the one who rises from the sea, has seven heads, 10 horns, 10 crowns, and looks like a leopard, a bear, and a lion. It speaks blasphemies against God and persecutes the saints. Then there's beast number two, who's much less terrifying to behold, looks like a lamb. But it's what it says that makes it beastly. Tells people to make an image of beast number one, worship it, and if you don't, you'll be killed. Okay, yeah, that is some dark apocalyptic subject matter. Listen to how the viola slithers up from the deep as that sea beast rises with its many heads and horns and crowns. The Sonata for Viola and Piano by James Lee III, with violist Jay Julio and pianist Josh Tatsuo Cullen at the Music House Museum in Williamsburg, Michigan.

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From a larger suite, Letters from Argentina by Lalo Schifrin. That performance from the group Viva Tango, with, by the way, David Schifrin on clarinet. They're actually distant cousins, but Lalo spelled his last name beginning S-C-H. David Schifrin is S-H. Viva Tango gave that concert in San Antonio, Texas, presented by the San Antonio Chamber Music Society. 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

A sea of grassy solitude stretching toward infinity. The isolation of the Pampas in Argentina. That music was called Pampas.

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0: Nineteenth-century composer and organist Elfriede André was determined to do it all, and she wanted to bring other women along. André and her father helped change laws so women could work as organists. She became the first woman in Sweden to get a job as a cathedral organist. She advocated for women to become telegraph operators, and she became one of Sweden's first women to do that as well. And she was also a prolific composer. Resented that people could not name female composers who'd written large works, and she wanted to change that. From APM American Public Media, this is Performance Today. I'm Valerie Kaler. Elfriede André's Symphony No. 2 is on the way this hour of PT. Also ahead, cellist Camille Thomas beams in from the planet of Tippett Rise with music by Chopin. Here she is with Wolfgang Schmidt with a nocturne by one of Chopin's besties, Auguste Franchomme.

Cellist composer Auguste Franchomme and Frédéric Chopin were close friends and frequent collaborators. The piece we just heard was a Franchomme original, a nocturne. From APM American Public Media, this is Performance Today. I'm Valerie Kaler, so glad to have you along for today's musical adventures and discoveries. Alberto Ginastera was 18 years old when he wrote the music we're about to hear, inspired by the Puna. The Puna is the high plateau of the northern Andes, 10 to 15,000 feet above sea level. The air is thin, the sun is fierce, the view endless. Ginastera was mesmerized by the beauty of the Puna and by the music of the Puna as well. For example, the native Andean flute called the quena. It dates back at least 5,000 years. That is the sound that Alberto Ginastera had in mind when he wrote the opening of his suite for flute and string quartet, Impressions of the Puna. Elizabeth Mann uses a modern flute in this performance at the Colorado College Summer Music Festival.

0: Alberto Ginastera had a great love for the traditional music of his native Argentina, both the music of South American Indian tribes and that of the gauchos, the rough-and-tumble cowboys of the pampas, the prairies. And he drew on both in the suite we just heard, Impressions of the Puna. We ended with Danza. You can almost see those gauchos, thumbs hooked into their belts, dancing up a storm, a dust storm. That performance from a concert during the Colorado College Summer Music Festival in Colorado Springs. Elizabeth Mann played the flute, Stefan Hirsch and Stephen Rose violins, Virginia Barron played viola, and Beyond Song played the cello. In a moment, the irresistible pull of Chopin. This is Performance Today from APM.
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2: 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I'm Frank Dominguez. 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
0: The musician's life may seem glamorous, but behind the scenes, there's plenty of stress and pressure. There's the physical and psychological demands of constant performance, the expectations to always be in top form, and the unrelenting logistical nightmares of travel. For some musicians, an extended stay at a summer music festival is a great way to just unwind. In 2024, Belgian cellist Camille Thomas traded her busy schedule for the vast open skies of Montana. She and pianist Julien Brocal were invited to hold a residency at Tibbett Rise Art Center and simply create together with no expectations for what they needed to produce during their time there. There was a sense of calm and trust that gave them the freedom to be creative. Thomas says they felt almost like they were on another planet. She added, quote, Tibbett Rise felt like a planet of its own, a planet of vastness, beauty, and nature, and an infinite hope in the power of art. It was not just a place, but a state of mind where sound and imagination could expand beyond their usual limits. Here is a brief snapshot of her time on the planet known as Tibbett Rise. Cellist Camille Thomas, joined by pianist Julien Brocal, playing their intimate arrangement of the Larghetto from the Piano Concerto No. 1 by Frédéric Chopin.

0: That rapturous romance is usually played by a full orchestra and solo piano, as the second movement of the Piano Concerto No. 1 by Chopin. For cellist Camille Thomas, listening to Chopin's piano concertos growing up was like being on a delightful holiday. She wasn't going to play them on her instrument, so she could sit back and simply enjoy their beauty. Joke's on her, though. Camille Thomas could not just stay on listening vacation. We heard her play an intimate setting of the Larghetto from Chopin's Piano Concerto No. 1. She and pianist Julien Brocal made that arrangement and gave that performance together at the Tippett Rise Music Center just outside Fishtail, Montana. Coming up, you gotta fight for your right to play the organ. This is Performance Today from APM.
1: 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Yuja Wang conducts Tchaikovsky's Piano Concerto No. 1 from the keyboard. Daniel Harding conducts Bernstein and Stravinsky, performed by the NYO All-Stars, an orchestra of professional players from Carnegie's National Youth Orchestra. 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
0: Swedish composer and organist Elfrida André was determined to do it all, and she wanted to bring other women along. She was born in 1841, studied composition and organ at the Royal Swedish Academy of Music. She was the first woman in Sweden to get a diploma as an organist. But at the time, women were not allowed to hold organist positions in Sweden. So Elfrida André and her father helped change the laws so women could be professional organists. When she was 26, she became the first woman in Sweden to be hired as a cathedral organist. And she remained the organist of the Gothenburg Cathedral until her death, just shy of her 88th birthday. Elfrida André was also a prolific composer. She resented that people could not name female composers who'd written big pieces, and she wanted to change that. She wrote, quote, "It would be easier to tear a piece from the rock than to tear away from me my ideal idea, the elevation of womankind." Despite suggestions that she just write short songs, André wrote lots of chamber music and two symphonies. Let's hear one of those larger works from a concert in Houston. Delyana Lazarova conducting Rocco in the Symphony No. 2 in A minor by Elfrida André.

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The Symphony No. 2 by Swedish composer Elfriede André premiered in 1893 during intermission of a theater performance in Gothenburg. At the performance we just heard from 2024, it was the main event. Diljana Lazarova conducted the ensemble Rocco in concert at St. John the Divine Church in Houston, Texas. The Symphony No. 2 by Elfriede André. André was integral in getting women the legal right to hold jobs as organists in 19th century Sweden. And in 1863, she spearheaded a campaign to allow women to become telegraph operators. And she became one of the first women in Sweden to do that as well. All the while, she composed and worked as the organist at Gothenburg Cathedral. Truly fascinating figure, Elfriede André. 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I'm Valerie Kaler. 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

0: Wynton Marsalis says there's a basic point to the blues. Life brings hard times. We can use sound and groove to acknowledge and release those troubles. 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
5: Live from NPR News, I'm Lakshmi Singh. President Trump has dropped his multi-billion dollar lawsuit against the Internal Revenue Service, according to court filings today. The development comes after a judge in Florida raised questions about whether the case was properly filed. In a statement, the department said the $1.7 billion fund will allow the DOJ to settle and pay cases. ABC News first reported the fund would be used to assist people who believe they were wrongfully investigated and prosecuted under the Biden administration. The department said the legal precedent of the fund came from the Obama-era Keep-Siegel case, which created a $760 million fund to redress various decades-old claims of racism against the federal government. The White House says China has agreed to purchase at least $17 billion of American agricultural goods. That follows President Trump's visit to Beijing last week. The Chinese side has given far fewer details. We have more from NPR's Jennifer Pak.
6: China says it reached a preliminary agreement with the U.S. on agricultural trade and aircrafts, though it did not specify a purchase amount. The Chinese Commerce Ministry says both sides agreed on tariffs imposed on each other's exports, which reached sky-high levels last year before a truce was called. Same time, China says the U.S. guaranteed it could buy what it sorely needs, aircraft engines and related parts. China's statement also did not mention rare earth minerals to the U.S. It says economic and trade teams from the U.S. and China are still finalizing the details. Jennifer Pak, NPR News, Shanghai.
5: Republican Senator Bill Cassidy of Louisiana is the latest casualty in President Trump's campaign to target Republicans he sees as disloyal. Cassidy's Trump-backed opponent, Congresswoman Julia Letlow, advances to a runoff against State Treasurer John Fleming. Here's NPR's Sam Greenglass.
7: Cassidy was one of seven Republican senators who voted to convict Trump after the January 6th insurrection. Next year, at least five of them will be gone from the Senate, leaving few Republicans in Congress willing to criticize the president. Cassidy has indicated he will not finish his term quietly.
8: Our country is not about one individual. Yeah. It is about the welfare of all Americans, and it is about our Constitution.
7: The Louisiana primary was the latest test of Trump's grip on the party. He also helped defeat many of the Indiana GOP state senators who blocked mid-cycle redistricting last year. A House primary in Kentucky this week will be another test. Sam Greenglass, NPR News, Washington.
5: The Senate parliamentarians blocking a billion-dollar Secret Service provision from being included in a Republican-backed immigration enforcement bill as is. Senate Republicans have proposed taxpayer funding for security upgrades to President Trump's White House ballroom. From Washington, this is NPR News.
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4: Hi there, I'm Steve Johnson with you on WXXI Classical. And if you were wishing for warmer weather after this long winter, well, Mother Nature answered your call. It is going to be around 88 degrees as the high today. Right now, we're already getting pretty close, 85 degrees here in Rochester, 85 degrees and sunny out in Houghton as well. Looks like the fever will break by Wednesday afternoon, though, when temperatures are only expected to reach the mid-60s after a little bit of rainfall. It's 12:05, and we'll start our afternoon with some music by Ermanno Wolf-Ferrari. This is a ritornello from The Little Square, with Sir Neville Mariner conducting the Academy of St. Martin in the Fields.

0: I was just saying how quiet that piece was, and now we know for sure it's over. The Ritornello from The Little Square by Ermanno Ferrari, with Sir Neville Mariner conducting the Academy of St. Martin in the Fields. I'm Steve Johnson, joined this afternoon by two of my friends during our spring membership campaign. We have in the studio Kevin Indovino and Leah Noonan. Good afternoon.
1: Good afternoon. Well,
2: good afternoon, Steve, and pleasure to be here once again on this beautiful, warm, sunny day, finally. The appearance of sunshine and some warmth has certainly put me in a good mood, and I hope it's put our listeners in a good mood as well, and hopefully a mood for some generous giving to WXXI. This is our spring pledge break. We are coming up to the near the end of our fiscal year. Our fiscal years end in June, and, you know, this is the first year that we've had to operate without federal funding, and, you know, it posed some challenges for us, and because this community really stepped up for us this year, we were able to overcome those challenges, and we are able to remain strong and providing the services that we continue to provide for this community each and every day. But as we look forward to starting a new fiscal year, you know, those challenges are still there, and once again, we are going to rely more and more on community support to make up for the loss of federal funding. And that's where you, our listener, comes in to play right now. 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Leah?
1: Yeah, Kevin, as they say, there's no such thing as a one-person orchestra, so you count. 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
0: And, you know, when we're talking about what it takes to make a good orchestra, there's so many different ways you can play the role. 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Some people can handle being the concert master. Some people can only handle playing the triangle, and that's okay, too. 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
2: Absolutely. 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
0: 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We'll head back to the music now, courtesy of the principal harpist of the Vienna Phil, Annalene Lennertz, and her own fantasy on themes from Puccini's opera La Bohème. Here's Annalene Lennertz on the harp.

0: Harpist Annaline Lennertz performing her own fantasy on themes from La Boheme by Giacomo Puccini. 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
1: 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RPO.org.
0: This is WXXI Classical. I'm Steve Johnson, here with my friends Kevin Indovino and Leah Noonan during our spring membership campaign. And I just have to say, every time I hear that final music from La Boheme, especially when you hear it actually played by the orchestra, that big horn hit right when, spoiler alert, Mimi passes away. It is a tragedy. It's just such a gut-wrenching moment that really moves me every time after all these years hearing it. I often get teary-eyed just hearing those horns playing. And it just goes to show sort of the emotional effect that music can have on you, which is exactly what we're trying to do here at WXXI Classical, what we've been doing for the last 50 plus years, and what we will be doing for the next 50 as well, thanks to the support of listeners just like you. And that's why we have these occasional membership campaigns, to remind you that it is people just like you that keep this station moving with their pledges of support. And today we're just asking you to jump in the mix with your pledge at WXXI.org/give.
2: Absolutely. And, you know, listening to you, Steve, it brought back a very fond memory for me about La Boheme. A few years ago, I had the chance of seeing La Boheme at the Met in New York, and it was a phenomenal production. But it brought to mind that if it wasn't for WXXI, I'm not sure I would even know what La Boheme was. You know, as a young person growing up here in the Rochester area, my introduction to classical music, to opera, to the arts in general, was made by both WXXI Television and WXXI Classical. And when I step up to the mic here and I try to encourage you as a listener to join us as a member of WXXI, I'm not only thinking back about how this influenced my life, but I'm thinking about how we may be influencing a young person's life today. That's what it's kind of about for me. You know, it's not just about enjoying the beautiful music in my home or my car or in my office or wherever you may be listening to, but it's about making sure that we're here to enrich the lives of everyone who may take part in the enjoyment of just a simple piece like La Boheme. And that's why we're asking you right now to give us a call at 454-6300 and make that pledge of support.
0: You can do that at WXXI.org/give as well, or if you're listening in the mobile app, there's a convenient donate button there. Next up, we have an overture to a different opera, one you may not know as well. This is from The Bride from Messina by Ferdinand Ries. Howard Griffiths conducting this recording of the WDR Symphony Orchestra of Cologne.

0: The Overture to the Bride from Messina by Ferdinand Ries. Howard Griffiths conducting the WDR Symphony Orchestra of Cologne in that performance. I'm Steve Johnson, joined this afternoon by Kevin Indovino and Leah Noonan during the first day of our spring membership campaign. We're asking you to step up and keep public media strong in Rochester with your pledge of support at wxxi.org/give or by calling 585-454-6300.
1: Yeah, it's so great to be here with you. I was just thinking what Kevin was saying last break about going to New York and hearing a piece. For a lot of our listeners, that might not be a possibility. So here we are giving you access to the most amazing music and truly rich experience, which, you know, in these days isn't automated. It's really for you, and it's done in such a quality way.
0: And I have actually a special announcement about that. I am so excited that we are actually bringing that mission we're taking that even further this year. You may know that the Finger Lakes region is a very rich culture of classical music festivals. And this year we have a new show that we have been working so hard on that we're finally ready to announce. Summer in Studio E is starting in 2 weeks. We'll be bringing you performances from, it's starting with the Geneva Music Festival. We'll have people coming up from Chamberfest Canandaigua, from the Finger Lakes Opera. We have so much in store for this summer, and we are able to do that because of member support and because of our mission of, exactly as Leah said, bringing you the musical culture that makes Rochester so great. 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
2: 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But not here at WXXI. 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
3: 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Classical music is culture. It's something that the composer of this work both understands and applies to his musical creativity. Hi there, I'm Loki Karuna, and on this edition of Noteworthy, I'd like to turn your attention to the one and only Daniel Bernard Romain. Daniel Bernard Romain, or DBR as he's widely known, came onto the scene many years ago as a genre-defying violinist. After spending many years showing audiences what he could do with the violin, he started showing them what he could do with his writing pen. Through his compositions, DBR not only expands the idea of solo violin music, but infuses music of his Haitian heritage into them as well. This work, called the Voodoo Violin Concerto, does just that.

In addition to writing and performing music on the cutting edge of the Western classical genre, Daniel is extremely active as an arts activist, with appearances at the nation's top demonstrations and convenings built to cultivate equity for Black people here in the United States and around the globe. These and his many other activities as a musician and music creator make Daniel Bernard Remain an extremely noteworthy composer. Noteworthy is a production of WDAV Classical Public Radio.

0: pianist Jade Simmons performing the Hip Hop Study and Etude in D Minor by Daniel Bernard Ruman, also known as DBR, who we learned a little bit more about this afternoon on Noteworthy. 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
0: Good afternoon. I'm Steve Johnson with you on WXXI Classical, joined in the studio by Kevin Indovino and Leah Noonan. Welcome back to the studio.
2: Thank you. It's such a beautiful day today. It's one of those days I think about being near the water, and we actually have a thank you gift that is just right in the right set of mindset. Rochester by the Water Cruise for Two is your gift and our thanks for your $20 per month contribution. You'll enjoy a relaxing cruise for two tickets, good on the standard cruise of your choice. You pick the date and you pick from either the Sam Patch or the Rochester on the Reverie. And that's our thank you to WXXI. 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
0: You can make that pledge at wxxi.org/give or by calling 585-454-6300. It really is a great opportunity to deepen your knowledge of this region. I got to take one during a membership campaign a couple years ago, and we learned about the history of the Erie Canal and what the wheat industry meant for Rochester, and we saw a couple of the gates as we passed by, and of course we also, for that one, had a great catered meal and conversation. 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
0: And speaking of selections that are popular with audiences, we'll end this hour with some music from Léo Delibes' opera Lachmé. This is the beloved flower duet sung by Rochester's own Nicole Cabell with Alison Cambridge alongside the Lake Forest Symphony conducted by Vladimir Kulinovich.

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0: There is, of course, a reason why that is such a popular selection. What gorgeous music there. What gorgeous voices. Nicole Cabell and Alison Cambridge singing the flower duet from Leo Delibes' opera Lakmé with conductor Vladimir Kulinovich and the Lake Forest Symphony. I'm Steve Johnson with you this afternoon on WXXI Classical. It is the first day of our spring membership campaign, and so I'm joined in the studio by my friends Kevin Indovino and Leah Noonan. Welcome back this afternoon.
1: Well, thank you, Steve. And, you know, speaking of the power of music and how it can really conjure up fond memories or create imagination in your mind, the first time I heard the flower duet was with the RPO a few years ago, more than a few years ago, probably about 15, 20 years ago, actually, down at CMAC. And they brought out these two sopranos to sing this beautiful song. And it was a warm summer night. It was a full moon and the stars were out. And I just remember listening to these two sopranos and like, oh, my God, I'm listening to angels. And that's the power of music. It can, you know, again, not only conjure up fond memories, but it can also just simply set the mood, you know. And a lot of times I'll turn on classical music at home after work to just kind of set the mood and kind of calm things down and put my mind to rest. And if, like me, you're one of those people that look to music for those benefits, then we're asking you to support the station that you turn to, the station that we hope you love, by simply becoming a member of WXXI. 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
1: And I think this does really speak to the rich musical community that we have in Rochester as well. 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It's 1 o'clock, and we'll listen to some music now inspired by Hans Christian Andersen. This is the Andersen Fairy Tale Suite by Boris Tchaikovsky, performed by the Musica Viva Chamber Orchestra with Kirill Ershov conducting.

0: some playful music there by Boris Tchaikovsky, no relation to the more famous Pyotr Ilyich Tchaikovsky. That was the Andersen Fairy Tales Suite, performed by Musica Viva Chamber Orchestra with conductor Kirill Ershov. I'm Steve Johnson here on WXXI Classical. 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
1: Absolutely. 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
0: 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Well, I think it's about time for some Mozart. How about you? Here's his Sonata Facile, played for us by Rebecca Penice.

0: The Sonata Facile, or Easy Sonata, by Wolfgang Amadeus Mozart, performed by Rebecca Penice on WXXI Classical. I'm Steve Johnson with you on Monday, May 18th. It is the first day of our spring membership campaign, and we are asking for your support to keep this programming on the air. 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And today, we're just asking you to be one of those people who expresses that support with your sustaining membership. You can visit us online at wxxi.org/give, or we also have operators standing by at 585-454-6300. We do look forward to your call. I'm also joined in the studio by Kevin Indovino and Leah Noonan. Good afternoon.
1: Good afternoon.
2: You know, Steve, you're absolutely correct. 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We're just breaking it up on a monthly basis. 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That's saving on paper that we don't have to print, environmentally sound, saving us on postage that we don't have to spend to send those notices out to you that generally you probably just toss out in the trash anyways. And it's making sure that the money that you're pledging to the station is going directly into the programming that you enjoy each day. So sustaining membership really is the most cost-effective and most sustaining way to support this station. And you can do that simply by giving us a call right now at 454-6300. 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Or if you're already a member on that annual basis, talk to our operators about transferring you over to a monthly sustaining membership.
1: 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That's always a popular one. Best night out in Rochester, for sure.
0: And I have to say, these new mugs are really stylish. 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
0: 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Now we'll enjoy some music inspired by Shakespeare. This is the Romeo and Juliet concert overture, not the one, this, I guess this is the not Tchaikovsky hour. This is not Tchaikovsky's Romeo and Juliet. This is Johann Svensson's Romeo and Juliet, performed by the South Jutland Symphony Orchestra with Bjarte Engeset conducting.

0: The Romeo and Juliet Overture by Johann Svensson, performed by the South Jutland Symphony Orchestra with Bjerta Engeset conducting on WXXI Classical. Good afternoon. I'm Steve Johnson. So glad that you chose to spend this warm Monday afternoon listening to your public media station. 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I'm here in the studio with Kevin Indovino and Leah Noonan. Good afternoon.
1: Good afternoon, Steve. And good afternoon, Leah.
2: Good afternoon.
1: Great to be here on this beautiful sunny day. I'm so glad that your studio actually has a window so I can see the sun and enjoy the UV rays that are coming through. But, you know, we're taking a moment right now to ask you for your support of the station. And, you know, if you're like me and you listen to the station on a regular basis, you often have what we call those driveway moments where a piece will come on the air and, you know, just as I'm getting home or maybe I'm in a parking lot at the grocery store, and I will just sit there in the car for the next few minutes until the completion of that song because it's just something that I enjoy. It puts me in a certain mood, kind of brightens up my day, much like the sun is doing today. And if you appreciate those driveway moments like I do, then we just simply need to ask you to support it. We're taking a moment now to ask you for your support, but it's more than just the moment. It's about the long game. It's about making sure that we are here for many years to come. You know, we, as like any organization, tend to lose members for one reason or another. And we, you know, have to keep churning in new members to help make sure that we remain stable and that we have the finances that we need from year to year. And as we're closing out this fiscal year at the end of June and starting the new year in July, we need to make sure that we have the funds available to continue bringing you the great driveway moments that you enjoy each and every day. 454-6300, that is the number to call, or simply go online at wxxi.org/give. We would love to hear from you right now.
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0: 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We'll be ending the hour with another piece from the opera theater, this one from one of the many operas by Franz von Suppe, his beloved Morning, Noon, and Night in Vienna. Here is the Vienna Philharmonic Orchestra with John Elliott Gardner conducting.

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0: That's enough to put a little pep in your step. The Morning, Noon, and Night in Vienna Overture by Franz von Suppe, with John Elliott Gardner conducting the Vienna Philharmonic Orchestra. I'm Steve Johnson, and, you know, music has a great way to bring back important memories of your childhood, and that piece is very important to me, especially. I remember being a high schooler in the Tennessee All-State Band, playing a band arrangement of that piece, and I had never heard it before, and it was just the most fun that I had performing a piece. You can tell, it's very energetic. As long as you're not a cymbal player, I always feel bad for the tempos that they choose, and just watching the cymbal player have to hit eighth notes on that piece, it's ridiculous. Anyway, it's just one of the many connections that we make here at WXXI, and during our spring membership campaign, we are asking for your support in that mission. I'm also joined, as you heard, in the studio by Leah Noonan and Kevin Indovino. Good afternoon, and thanks for joining me.
1: 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And you guys and gals put your heart and soul into everything that you do here. And we're asking your listeners to put a little bit of their heart and soul into WXXI in the form of Pledge of Support. 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
0: It is such a great way to support this station. 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
0: It's 2 o'clock, and here's Reinvention No. 1 by Elena Katz-Chernin, with Angèle Dubeau conducting La Pietà.

0: Reinvention number one by Elena Katz-Chernin, performed by La Pietà, led here by Angèle Dubeau on WXXI Classical. I'm Steve Johnson, glad to be joining you and happy to have some friends in the studio too. I'm joined by Kevin Indovino and Leah Noonan. Good afternoon.
1: Hey, good afternoon. I like that reinvention. We are also reinventing your listener experience with some pretty cool member benefits. Just to let you know, members giving $35 or more annually are eligible for home delivery of City Magazine. So that's a great way to keep up with your cultural know-how. And also, we have a featured thank you gift for this portion of the member drive. It's the Rochester by Water Cruise for Two. That's a relaxing cruise for two with Rochester by Water, formerly known as Cornhill Navigation. And that allows you to receive a certificate good for two tickets on the standard cruise of your choice, either the Sam Patch in Pittsford or from the Rochester on the Reverie. So that's a great way we have to say thank you for your member support that I know you're going to give.
0: And it is a great way to keep this station going and also to deepen your relationship with Rochester. These are very knowledgeable people telling you about the history of Rochester from the perspective of the rivers and the canals in the area, which, as you know, were sort of the economic arteries of the region for a very, very long time, and what made Rochester such a great city over a century ago. And you learn all about those changes that happened on this Rochester by Water Cruise for Two, which is our thanks for your gift of $20 a month. So when you make that pledge of support, you can choose that as your thank you at wxxi.org/give or by calling 585-454-6300.
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0: It is a quick and easy process, maybe 2 or 3 minutes, and you can get in and get out. 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Next up is an English folk song suite by Ralph Vaughan Williams. 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

0: some English folk songs played by a very English ensemble, the Academy of St. Martin in the Fields, with their longtime conductor, Sir Neville Mariner, performing the English Folk Song Suite by Ralph Vaughan Williams. 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
0: You're listening to WXXI Classical. I'm Steve Johnson. Glad to be with you with a couple of my friends here at WXXI, Kevin Indovino and Leah Noonan, as we kick off our spring membership campaign. 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Rochester really stepped up to the plate to keep us going strong, and we'd like to keep that momentum going into the future so we can keep bringing you all this great programming that you depend on day in and day out. 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
2: December 1974. 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We're committed to being where you need us to be. 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Whether you're someone new to the area and becoming a new member, or whether you're already a member and maybe you can increase your monthly sustaining membership. A lot of people start out at $5 per month, and eventually they maybe kick it up to $10 a month. That's something that you might consider. 454-6300 is the number to call. That's the number we would love to hear from you right now.
0: And I love that topic of about changing with the technology and with the times and growing. You know, we still have the first probably 50 or 100 records that started this station. They're on a shelf in our music library.
2: We should frame them.
0: Brenda was the first one to point that out to me. 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
3: Wow.
0: And now we have 20,000 CDs, some of them going back 40 years or so. 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And we can do that because of people just like you who made their pledge of support. 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We've got some Bach to enjoy now. This is one of his violin partitas. Here's Fabio Biondi playing partita number 3 by Johann Sebastian Bach.

0: Violinist and early music specialist Fabio Biondi, founder of Europa Galante, performing the Violin Partita No. 3 by Johann Sebastian Bach. I'm Steve Johnson, happy to be with you on WXXI Classical on the first day of our spring membership campaign, one of the few times a year when we have to take a moment to ask for your support, because it is and always has been member support that keeps this station going. It's always been more than 50% of our revenue, and now it's even more than that because of the loss of federal funding last year. This was our first full year without federal funding, and what's great is Rochester stepped up to the plate. We made up the entire loss last year, and the goal now is to keep that momentum going into the future, because the money we lost last year is a year-over-year expense. And so today we are just asking you to continue supporting us and to step up to the plate now if you haven't yet. Jump in, the water is fine. You can make your pledge of support at wxxi.org/give or by calling 585-454-6300. I'm also joined for the next 15 minutes or so by my friends Kevin Indovino and Leah Noonan. Good afternoon.
1: Well, good afternoon, Steve. 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
2: 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And we're just so happy that you're listening to us.
0: It is such an honor to have your support and to know that this matters to you, what we're doing at WXXI Classical. 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WXXI.org/give or call 585-454-6300. Well, spring is here, and so we'll end this hour with a little bit of music for the spring. This is a tone poem called Spring by Russian composer Alexander Glazunov with the Scottish National Orchestra, conducted by Nema Yerevi.

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0: 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Naima Yerevi conducting that recording of the Scottish National Orchestra. I'm Steve Johnson, and speaking of spring, it is our spring membership campaign, and we are asking for your support to keep this music going. 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I also have my friends Kevin Indovino and Leah Noonan here for one last short break. How's it going, Kevin?
1: Very short break. We're getting ready to step away from the microphone here in just a couple minutes. But this is the time where I like to say thank you to all of you who have called in that pledge of support. 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
0: And one of the ways that we haven't really talked much about that you can create even more momentum, as Leah said, is when you do make that pledge of support, leave a comment and let us know what WXXI means to you. 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

Let us know what you're thinking at WXXI.org/give or by calling 585-454-6300. It is 3 o'clock and we'll have another friend joining us after this Sonata for 14 Musicians by Giovanni Gabrielli.

0: The Taverner Players performing a sonata for 14 musicians by Giovanni Gabrielli, music written for the Basilica of St. Mark's in Venice, which is a gorgeous place where the sound just sort of echoes around the room. I would love to hear some of that music performed there, but for now we just have to dream about it. I'm Steve Johnson, happy to be dreaming with you this afternoon on WXXI Classical, and I'm also joined by Dan McInerney, who some have called the Dream Team here. The Steve and Dan show is back.
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0: It is the spring campaign, yes.
1: Despite today's rather sultry temperatures, but this is still spring in Rochester. 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But what doesn't change is WXXI and the fact that it brings you classical music 24/7, day in and day out for well over 40 years. I think we're at 50 years now. 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Don't procrastinate until Friday. 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
0: 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There are many thank you gifts for the different levels of giving that you have to choose from. One we'd like to highlight today is the Rochester by Water Cruise for Two. 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You can learn a bit about the history of the waterways in Rochester and the landmarks and wildlife along the way. I got to do the rivery with WXXI a few years ago, and that taught me a lot about the Erie Canal and the history of its effects on the economy, and it just made me feel so much more connected to this great city, which is also a feeling that you'll get just by showing your support of public media. 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
1: Now, the cruise is a great benefit of donating to the station. I have to say, the canal is something that if you grew up in Rochester, but certainly in New York State, it's just there. We don't think much about it. So many of us haven't even gone near it or taken a cruise. So this is a great opportunity that maybe that's you and you've always thought I should do that. Well, at that $20 a month, you can have that opportunity for a cruise for two and learn something about the thing that made Rochester.
0: I do have to say, you know, I grew up in Virginia and I grew up around a family that likes folk music. So I knew the song, you know, way up north on the Erie Canal. And then I came here and went, oh, right, that's a real place.
1: It's right here. It's right here.
0: And now you have the opportunity to learn about it with the Rochester by Water Cruise for Two. That's our thanks for your pledge of $20 a month at wxxi.org/give. Well, we have a new recording for you now. I've really been enjoying this new Mahler cycle put out by the Czech Philharmonic Orchestra with conductor Semyon Bychkov. And this is probably the track that you would be the most curious about with that cycle. It's the Adagietto from his Symphony No. 5, written as a love letter to his wife, probably his most performed movement. The Adagietto from Mahler's Fifth Symphony, performed here by the Czech Philharmonic with Semyon Bychkov conducting.

0: Gorgeous music there by Gustav Mahler, the Adagietto from his Symphony No. 5 in that new recording by the Czech Philharmonic with conductor Semyon Bychkov on WXXI Classical.
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0: Good afternoon. You're listening to WXXI Classical. I'm Steve Johnson, joined here in the studio once again by Dan McInerney. Hello, Dan.
2: Hello, Steve. It's great to be here on this rather sultry May afternoon. Hearing that Mahler, you know, I think often we think about big Mahler, big, loud, full soundscape, just a lot, right? But that was, as we faded, well, it faded itself out. I just took a deep breath. It was one of those radio moments where you're just like, oh, wow, that was amazing. And that's the beauty of classical music, and it's the beauty of having WXXI here. You know, Steve choosing this music each and every day, each and every afternoon, to bring you the best of what the classical music realm can bring you. And it happens because people just like you, listeners like you, have supported the station and continue to support the station. And this week, the Spring Pledge Drive is your opportunity to show that support with a gift.
0: And, you know, I love, you pointed out the quietness of Mahler symphonies. And I just have to say, you know, a personal story too. I was listening the other day to the last two movements of Mahler's second symphony, which is his first choral symphony, has a huge, overwhelming ending. But the last 20 minutes of that piece, you remember the big stuff. It is so quiet.
2: So quiet.
0: For so long. And it makes that last push so much bigger sounding. And, you know, I listen to it every time I need something to cry to, I have to be honest. Sometimes you just need a good cry, and that does it for me.
2: Yeah.
0: And that's, again, like, that's just what music is for. That's what it's about, is to help you feel the full breadth of human emotion. And that's what we're really reaching for here at WXXI Classical. And if you believe in that mission as well, today we're just asking you for your support in that mission. You can make a pledge as low as $5 a month and become our newest sustaining member at WXXI.org/give or by calling 585-454-6300.
2: That's right. And if you become a member at the $20 a month level, there's a wonderful thank you gift, the Rochester by Water cruise for two, leaving out of Cornhill. It used to be Cornhill Navigation, and now it's Rochester by Water. 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Think about that. Maybe you've lived here for a long time and you've never taken a canal cruise, a river cruise. This is your opportunity.
0: It is a good experience, and you're putting that money to a good cause as well. 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We have a new mug that you can get as well that I've seen a couple people in our building have gotten advance issue mugs. 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But it can be yours for your gift of $8 a month. So you can look through those gifts and choose whichever one feels most appropriate for you and whichever one feels most appropriate for the level that you're willing to give at. Again, it starts at just $5 a month. Most people giving $15 to $20 a month. The power is yours, but it takes you taking that step to become our newest member. WXXI.org/give or call 585-454-6300. Now we've got a symphony concertante to share together, this one by Joseph Boulogne, Chevalier de Saint-Georges, featuring violinist Jerzy Zilak and violist Jan Motlik, performing with the Radio Symphony Orchestra of Pilsen, conducted by František Preissler Jr.

0: A symphony concertante by Joseph Bologne, Chevalier de Saint-Georges. We heard soloists Jerzy Zilak and Jan Motlik performing with the Radio Symphony Orchestra of Pilsen, conducted by Frontisek Preissler Jr. I'm Steve Johnson. Thanks for tuning in to WXXI Classical this afternoon. It is our spring membership campaign, and I have my friend Dan McInerney in the studio with me. Hello again, Dan.
1: Hi, Steve. Great to be here. 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We don't stipulate what that would be, but think about what the music means to you and make that pledge.
0: WXXI.org/give or call 585-454-6300. And when you make that pledge of support, you'll be in good company. We've got monthly sustaining gifts from Marcia in Fairport and Elizabeth in Pittsford and Michelle in Rochester and Joseph in Pittsford, all joined as monthly sustainers. And it just goes to show how effective that style of giving is as well. It's becoming the most popular way to give to WXXI Classical because it's so convenient. You just choose however much you're willing to give every single month, starting at just $5 a month. And then you can choose anywhere up to, you know, well, the sky's the limit. $100 a month gets you into our leadership circle if you can afford that. And that awards you all sorts of extra benefits as well. But the biggest benefit that you get is this vibrant local public media station that connects you to the vibrant community in Rochester. We have so many great artists here and so many great ways that we are getting ready to showcase them. I don't think I've talked about this since you've gotten here yet, but we have a new show coming in just 2 weeks. We're starting a new show called Summer in Studio E, where we've invited musicians from 5 different local music festivals to show us their talents and let us know about the many festivals in the area. And we can do that because of the support of our members, which is why we take a little bit of time every couple months or so to remind you that we do rely on your support just as much as you rely on this programming. And you can make that pledge of support at WXXI.org/give or by calling 585-454-6300.
1: It is truly incredible what a vibrant art scene we have here. I mean, and not just music, across the board, all forms of art, but especially music and especially classical music. And Steve and I were talking before we came on the air about a brand new group that he heard of, they'd never heard of before. And I was like, yeah, I think I knew that existed, but I wasn't that familiar with it either. And just listening earlier, there was a promo spot for something happening, coming up in a week or so. It's amazing to me. And not only do we have this amount of music, but really good music and really, actually really great most of the time. And especially in the summer, all the festivals and that, but it's Rochester's that hub, where a lot of great music happens. 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
0: 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We have one last selection from this afternoon. It is a symphonic poem by Franz Liszt called Les Préludes. It's performed by the Orchestra of Romandie with conductor Nima Järvi.

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Two Point Capital Management. Life opens up.

0: A very heroic ending there to Les Préludes by Franz Liszt. Némaiervi conducting the Orchestra of Romandy on member-supported public radio WXXOFM and HD1 Rochester and WXXYFM Houghton. 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
1: Yeah, it's a quick and easy process. 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And I'm seeing a note. 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WXI has a variety of classical music that I think is sort of unparalleled with, well, many, if not most, classical music stations across the country. 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
0: 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I think we got the number and the yes. URL mixed up. It is that time of the afternoon where we just go a little loopy, and that's fine because, you know, we're all putting forward this effort to try to keep public media going in your Rochester community. And we know that this is a huge value to you. You showed us how much we matter when we lost federal funding last year, and we've got basically all that money back for 1 year, and we need to be doing that again. 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It is 4 o'clock now, and Mona will be joining you in just a minute after we hear the latest news headlines.

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1: Live from NPR News, I'm Lakshmi Singh. President Trump says he will hold off on a planned military attack on Iran that he previously scheduled for tomorrow. He says leaders from Qatar, Saudi Arabia, and the UAE asked him to hold off because they believe a deal will be reached between the U.S. and Iran. Here's NPR's Deepa Shivaram.
2: Trump posted on social media Sunday a warning to Iran that the clock was ticking and they better move fast or, quote, there won't be anything left of them. Now, though, Trump says there won't be a scheduled attack on Iran tomorrow, but he has informed military leaders to prepare to move forward with an attack, in his words, on a moment's notice if a deal isn't reached. Trump continues to be emphatic that any deal reached will ensure Iran does not have a nuclear weapon. The war with Iran has lasted weeks longer than Trump had originally predicted, and it's damaging Trump's approval ratings, even in his own party. Deepa Shivaram, NPR News, The White House.
1: A person from the United States has tested positive for Ebola in connection with the latest outbreak in Central Africa, according to the Centers for Disease Control and Prevention. Dr. Kritika Kupali is an infectious disease physician with experience in Ebola outbreak response.
3: We know that the first cases reported at the end of last week, and as of today, there have been reports of over 300 suspected cases and 88 deaths in the Democratic Republic of Congo. And Uganda has also reported 2 confirmed cases and 1 death.
1: Kupali speaking with NPR's Here and Now. The Supreme Court has avoided taking up another major legal fight over the Federal Voting Rights Act. NPR's Hansi Lo Wang reports the move comes after the court's conservative supermajority weakened the law's protections against racial discrimination in redistricting.
4: For decades, what's known as the Voting Rights Act Section 2 has been mainly enforced as a result of lawsuits brought by voters and advocacy groups. They've challenged hundreds of maps of voting districts and other election-related procedures with claims that they discriminate against voters of color. But in redistricting cases out of Mississippi and North Dakota, Republican officials have raised a novel argument. They argue that under Section 2, private groups and individuals do not have a right to sue. Only the U.S. Attorney General does. The Supreme Court, however, has decided not to take up that legal question for now. Instead, it's ordering lower courts to reconsider Mississippi and North Dakota's legislative districts in light of last month's ruling that put new limits on Voting Rights Act protections against racial discrimination. Anzi Luong, NPR News.
1: A California advisory jury has unanimously voted to dismiss all of tech mogul Elon Musk's claims against the man he helped launch OpenAI. Musk had argued that Sam Altman and others violated their duty to the artificial intelligence company's nonprofit mission and unjustly enriched themselves by building a for-profit company on top of it. However, the jury found the statute of limitations for making such a claim of breach had expired. You're listening to NPR News.
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6: 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It's in part thanks to the station, but it's really thanks to the many, many listeners who have voluntarily chosen to support this music over the years. And let's keep it playing on. 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You are part of making that happen for yourself and for so many others going forward. The number to call is 585-454-6300. Just take a couple minutes online, wxxi.org/give. Online there, you can also find thank you gifts and make a difference as we start these important few days for keeping the music playing here on WXXI Classical. And as for the weather, 89 degrees? Is this Rochester? Feels like 90. Sun is out, supposed to be warm for another day, high of 87 tomorrow, then highs in the 60s and 50s for Wednesday and then Thursday.

0: The Philharmonia Orchestra, conducted by Riccardo Muti, in that absolute gem, the Intermezzo, from Cavalleria Rusticana by Pietro Mascagni. And you may know it from that short opera if you are an opera fan, or perhaps a fan of cinema of a certain era. You may recognize it from the soundtrack to the movie Raging Bull, or if you're Dan McInerney, you may know it because of...
1: I believe it's used in a pasta commercial.
0: Classical music is here in our life in so many ways, but you know the place you hear the full piece, the story behind the music, you connect to the artists and the community is through public radio, through WXXI. So today, asking for a few minutes to keep this music playing as part of our lives and to keep connecting over the stories, the history, the live experiences. We've got RPO coming up on the radio in a couple weeks, starting on Monday nights. We've got Summer in Studio E, a new summer series featuring our regional festivals with Steve Johnson, starting also just in a couple weeks. And we just wrapped up an amazing season of Live from Hochstein. And I have so many thoughts of my own on the music, but what else can I sort of resist except seeing, while sitting on stage, kids in the audience bouncing up and down to music by Darius Milhaud, and just so happy. That, to me, says it all. The number to call to make your pledge, because your contributions are what make those moments happen day after day through WXXI, is 585-454-6300.
1: It's truly incredible, the depth and breadth of classical music that we have in Rochester. And I think that happens because of all the work that WXXI does to reach into the community, to pull the community together. It keeps musicians here, and it keeps that creativity going. 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There's so much fantastic music happening all the time. And I think, really, that is in due part to what happens here at the station, what happens when you make your pledge of support to support the music. WXXI.org/give.
0: Just a few minutes there, and choose your thank you gift if you want a WXXI sticker, socks, other fun things like that. And I've got an experiential gift I'll tell you about in just a moment. But a reminder to do that today, to take those few minutes, be a part of keeping this going forward, WXXI.org/give. Now, this past weekend, got to spend some time visiting with family, got to hang out with my dad, who's really someone who introduced me to so much classical music, listening to the radio in the car together. He's also one of those people who does not want more stuff. He's more of an experiences guy. And if that's you, I tell you about the Rochester by Water Cruise for Two. It's our thanks for $20 a month contribution. It's a relaxing cruise for two on Rochester by Water, formerly known as Cornhill Navigation. And you can choose whether you want to go on the river, on the rivery, or on the canal on the Sand Patch. And I know from my ukulele playing experience that being on the canal in the summer on one of these theme cruises is so much fun. So glad to send you this experience as a thanks for your pledge of at least $20 a month to support WXXI. And if you go on the canal, you get to use the lock, which is so cool. 585-454-6300. And it's for any of the available dates. So while supporting public broadcasting, treat yourself and a friend to a wonderful experience that really celebrates our local culture and history by taking a river cruise on the canal or the river.
1: Yeah, I think I've lived here for 30 years, and I've actually never actually taken a cruise on the canal. I know, it's crazy. So maybe I'll have to check this out. And maybe you're just like that. We take everything we have here, we often take for granted. So think about that. Make that pledge of support. Maybe you're a sustaining member and you want to increase to that $20 a month level. Those tickets for the cruise could be yours. It's simple, quick, online at WXXI.org/give.
0: You can also do it by calling 585-454-6300. Again, that's $20 a month contribution, whether you're renewing, setting up your first time sustaining membership, you've perhaps just moved here and discovered WXXI, or just haven't had a chance to think about your part in keeping this music and this experience alive for everyone. And then treat yourself to this Rochester experience that even some people who have lived here for decades have not yet done. I might have to increase my sustaining membership and invite Dan on a river cruise.
1: There we go.
0: 585-454-6300. Here's music by Georg Philipp Telemann with recorder players Matthias Malta and Sophie Lariviere in this concerto for two recorders, strings, and continuo.

0: That is a concerto by Baroque composer Georg Philipp Telemann for two recorders with strings in continuo. We heard recorder players Matthias Mauta and Sophie LaRivière playing there with the group Arion, conducted by Jaap ter Linden. This is WXXI Classical, listener-supported public radio. So glad to have you along this afternoon. And at WXXI Classical, we believe that everyone should have access to the joy, the beauty, the comfort, the excitement of classical music. And while many people in our community don't have the means to perhaps attend every concert they'd love to in the community, absolutely anyone with a radio or internet access can enjoy the benefits of classical music anytime. 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
1: The station is and has been for a very long time supported by this community of listeners, and you can be part of that. 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And think about what that means to you. As Mona said, maybe you're brand new to Rochester and you have found WXXI. 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
0: 585-454-6300. Thank you to Peter in Penfield, who just joined as a brand new member. Welcome and thank you so much. This is what makes this happen. Member support keeps WXXI as an independent, commercial-free station that is accountable to the community. And even with things like the loss of federal funding, which is permanent, and an additional $1.9 million to raise every single year to keep this level of service, amidst all the other increasing costs of this and that and challenges and new media platforms, well, we're turning to you even more. And I think we can do this, but it does take your action. The sustaining membership is a great way to do this. Few dollars a month each month from your credit card or bank account. Again, as little as $5 a month. Some are doing $30, $40 a month or more. And that also gets you the access to PBS Passport, that on-demand streaming. And more of your gift goes to programs you love. So check that out. Ask about being a sustaining member when you call 585-454-6300. And it's so funny, what we call classical music is such a wide range. Here we are, centuries, and it feels a world away from Telemann and those recorders. This is the Scherzo Caprice by Gabriel Pierney.

0: Scherzo Caprice by Gabriel Pierney, played here by pianist Stephen Combs with the BBC Scottish Symphony Orchestra, conducted by Ronald Corp. This is WXXI Classical. I'm Mona Segetola-Sami. We're here with Dan McInerney. More music on the way, but first, the important reminder that this music is part of our lives, thanks to the listeners to this station who voluntarily support it as members.
1: That's right. I'm here this week just as a reminder. In fact, I always laugh because if you're hearing my voice, lots of friends just like, oh, it must be Pledge Week. But I love to be here. I love to remind you all that this station is supported by listeners just like you who have stepped up to the plate really in the last year in record numbers to support this station, support the mission of WXXI. The groundswell of support has been fantastic, and we're just trying to keep that moving forward, to keep that support that we've lost from the government, and which are this community have said, okay, we're stepping up to the plate. We just have to keep doing that. And this is that reminder this week, these 5 days, that your support is critical to the strength of the station and what WXXI can provide. So think about that. 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
0: And when you give to WXXI Classical, you are supporting great music, but you're also supporting local arts. 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You may have heard that last week on Live from Hochstein with the wonderful piano celebration, those pieces for 2, 4, 6, an 8-hand piano, and in fact, that season, back in the beginning in March, had the amazing Hochstein Youth Symphony Orchestra right before they went on their orchestra tour to see the work of so many young musicians working together, learning, growing, and the proud families around them and those they're inspiring. That's something really special, and it's something WXXI is part of because of our commitment to the community. We can only do it, though, with your help. That could be your $10 a month setting up a sustaining membership right now, or perhaps $20 a month. 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It's not going to take up any room in your house. It's an experience to enjoy a relaxing cruise for two with Rochester by water. So you can go on Rochester's local historic waterways while learning about history, landmarks, and wildlife. There's tickets for two for your choice of their available cruises on either the river or canal. Ask about that when you call 585-454-6300. Thanks so much to Anne and Pafard, who will be enjoying a cruise with Rochester by water as thanks for her gift. Thank you, Anne, for supporting WXXI for our community.
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0: No one has ever had to pay to listen, but thousands do so voluntarily. 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And here is some local music. This is a group in Rochester, 5x5, playing music by Anthony R. Green. This is called A Tiny Dream.

0: A Tiny Dream. That's music by Anthony R. Green, played here by Rochester's own 5x5. Wonderful new music ensemble that does so much in the community, plays creative places like the Planetarium with new animations and all over. But it's sort of neat to hear that internationally famous composer Anthony R. Green with a local ensemble. If you look around online, there's a wonderful animated music video that goes with that piece, too. I'm Mona Sigatola-Slami. You're listening to WXXI Classical. Normally, could just go on and on a bit about the music, but today, so important as part of this week, to think about how we get to experience this music, why these stories are a part of our life. 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
0: You can also call 585-484-6300. I may or may not have started to accidentally give out my personal phone number. 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That's a gift for thanks of $20 a month. Or perhaps you're like, well, $8 a month works for me. We can send you a stylish 20-ounce WXXI ceramic mug. It's matte blue. I sometimes think I have too many coffee mugs. Until then, suddenly, I find myself stealing the ones from the Connection Studios. So set that up for yourself as well. 585-454-6300. Take whatever gift works for you. A thing, an experience, just a little memento of your love for the music. But really, think about what moments like hearing A Tiny Dream played by 5x5, or that bright recorder concerto, or the sweeping sounds of Mascagni mean to you.
1: Well, yeah, I have to Google that. I don't know. I think it was a pasta commercial.
0: Oh, what you heard Mascagni on. Yeah. Yes. Well, you know, Carmina Burana to me is the movie Excalibur, but it's also the cassette tape that was on when I was learning to drive, which is why I don't think I drive a car anymore, because it's so dramatic. And it's so exciting, actually, that the RPO and Oratorio Society are performing this at the end of the month. And again, where do you learn about what's going on? Someone said to me recently when they won tickets, I didn't know there was a Penfield Symphony. There's something right here in your community that you may love, and you get to discover it so often because of WXXI. So we're just here to make sure that keeps going. And one more time, the number, 585-454-6300. Are very simple online, WXXI.org/give. You can check out all the goodies, the thank you gifts there. And let's go adventuring. 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

0: The Baltimore Symphony Orchestra, conducted by David Zinman, in that music by Hector Berlioz, the overture Le Corsair, here on WXXI Classical. Glad to have you along. I'm Mona Segetola-Sami, here with Dan McInerney. More music on the way. 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
0: 585-454-6300. Also, a simple couple-minute phone call. Name, address, phone number. How much do you want to give? And do you want to do that as a monthly sustainer? That monthly sustaining membership really is a great way to make a difference by setting aside a few dollars a month to go into the jukebox that is WXXI to keep the music playing. And it does cut down on paperwork, has more of your gift go towards the programming. Perhaps simpler for you, it just sort of automatically renews until you want it to stop. You can ask for a thank you gift each year. You don't have to have the beginning of your sustaining membership. Pro tip, I guess, a hack of sustaining memberships. And also, you'll know we have some special invites for sustaining members to special studio events and performances and talks and behind the scenes programs. 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Pretty cool. So that you can get by going online to WXXI.org/give. 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
2: Live from NPR News in Washington, I'm Libby Casey. President Trump has moved to abandon his $10 billion case against the IRS over the leak of his tax returns years ago. NPR's Kerry Johnson reports the settlement creates a path for the president's allies to recover money from taxpayers.
3: The Justice Department says the president will receive an apology but no direct financial payments. Instead, DOJ will create an anti-weaponization fund, some $1.7 billion, to compensate people who were targeted by the

0: Biden administration. Acting Attorney General Todd Blanche says the machinery of government should never be weaponized against Americans. Nearly 100 Democrats in Congress are trying to block the move. Senator Elizabeth Warren of Massachusetts says the new pool of money is, quote, corruption on steroids, a slush fund to reward MAGA allies. Watchdogs warn the new fund could be used to reward people who rioted at the U.S. Capitol nearly 5 years ago. Carrie Johnson, NPR News, Washington.
1: An American doctor is among the newly confirmed cases in an outbreak of Ebola in East Central Africa. Dr. Satish Pillai with the Centers for Disease Control and Prevention says the doctor was working in the area.
2: I can now confirm that there is one case of Ebola in an American who was exposed as part of their work in the Democratic Republic of Congo.
1: The doctor developed symptoms over the weekend and tested positive late Sunday. Pillai says he has been moved to Germany for treatment. The World Health Organization is calling the Ebola outbreak in the DNC and Uganda a public health emergency of international concern. So far, there are 300 suspected cases with more than 118 deaths. The variant of Ebola is rare with no approved vaccines. A jury in California today ruled that Elon Musk waited too long to file claims against OpenAI CEO Sam Altman in a case that pitted two of the tech world's biggest personalities against each other. But as NPR's John Ruich reports, Musk's legal team says they will appeal.
3: Musk accused Altman and others of breaching a charitable trust when they turned OpenAI into a for-profit entity that's now worth hundreds of billions of dollars. The artificial intelligence juggernaut was founded 11 years ago as a nonprofit to benefit humanity. Musk was there at the beginning but left after a disagreement. He argued that Altman and OpenAI president Greg Brockman jettisoned OpenAI's founding mission and profited from the creation of its for-profit arm. The jury of nine people took less than 2 hours to decide that the case, which was filed in 2024, was outside the 3-year statute of limitations. The judge in the case agreed and dismissed the claims immediately. John Ruich, NPR News, Oakland, California.
1: Oil prices and stock markets worldwide swung with uncertainty today over questions about the Iran war. President Trump announced today that he will hold off on a military attack planned for tomorrow. The S&P 500 swiveled between gains and losses throughout a shaky Monday. This is NPR News.
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5: Good evening. Thanks for tuning in to WXXI Classical. It's been a warm day. 89 degrees, feels like 90 with the heat index. Slight chance of rain tonight, with lows in the mid-60s. Tomorrow they're saying a high of 87 with mostly sunny skies. Then rain very likely on Tuesday night and slightly cooler temperatures ahead. High of 62 on Wednesday with a chance of rain at first with sunny skies later on and more sun and highs in the mid-50s expected on Thursday. 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We just have a few times a year that we ask for your help to keep the music playing. This is a listener-supported service that relies somehow even more now directly on our community with that loss of federal funding. We've made it through that first year. We're going to keep going. We're going to keep the music playing. But it's going to take, well, all of us doing what we can. How about you? 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The number to call is 585-454-6300. And the added goodie that is being highlighted today is, in fact, a thing that's not a thing at all, but instead an experience of cruising the Erie Canal or the Genesee River with learning about history and nature. 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And that is a thank you for a gift of $20 to WXXI right now.
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0: That's a recording by the Eastman Rochester Pops Orchestra, conducted by Frederick Fennell, in The Waltzing Cat by Leroy Anderson. And we heard a few of the cats, perhaps rivals there as well, a few barking dogs in that music by Leroy Anderson here on WXXI Classical. So glad to share in the joy of this music with you every day, and this week asking for your help to keep it playing so that others get to experience it. And of course, we keep getting to listen and knowing that WXXI is here in our community, able to be committed to you and all who love and discover and share in this music, because it takes money certainly to pay the electricity bills, to get the recordings, to get the program rights, to make sure we have the Met Opera and the Chicago Symphony Orchestra on the radio. 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Others are saying, you know what, a dollar a day, $30 a month works for me. 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
0: And I can talk about what I love about the music and what music means to me, and we could probably be here, well, probably all week, but I get to live it each day, getting to be part of this with WXXI. So appreciate Dan volunteering to be here with us as well. And I bet you could tell a few stories about that time you heard that piece, that concert you attended with that friend or family member, that moment that you just had to pull over and figure out what was that piece I heard on the radio. Or email and say, wait, did you not update your playlist? What was that piece I heard on the radio? We're always here to answer that. But instead, for a moment here, I'm going to talk about what makes it go. You may have heard people saying, become a monthly sustainer. 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
1: Yeah, it's well worth it. To the PBS Passport is amazing. The sheer amount of programming that's available once you access Passport is incredible. It's just one more added benefit of becoming a member of WXXI. And it's, I think that, you know, really your listening changes a little bit. Once you become a member, you know that you are helping the music to be available for all. You're part of the machine, you know, that brings this music out there every day. And there's something satisfying about that. So
0: see, that's not a classical thing. That's Pink Floyd. Welcome
1: that's
0: to
1: right.
0: the machine.
1: We probably have a recording of that. You know, pops.
0: Symphonic, yeah. Pink Floyd was one of my favorites when I was younger, along with those four cellos play Metallica. I wanted to be the viola version of Apocalyptica.
1: Yeah.
0: But I'm getting off track. About this station. It's here. It's live. It's local. It's part of our lives. It's not, in a way. I mean, we make it work effectively, but it's human. It's not automated. It's not an algorithm. It's people connecting with other people over music, because all of this is made by people also. I try and remind people sometimes, we love art. We love music. Do we make sure to also care for the artists and the musicians who make it? Mm-hmm. So if you are a musician, thank you. Thank you for all of this. And those just love listening like we do here, take the time to support it so we can continue to share this. 585-454-6300. And here is some music, a symphony by Leopold Mozart.

0: The London Mozart Players, conducted by Matthias Bammer, playing music by Leopold Mozart, a symphony in G by Leopold Mozart here on WXXI Classical. If you're wondering what his relationship to the perhaps more famous Wolfgang Amadeus Mozart, he was his dad, started young Mozart on his own music training, but also quite a musician himself, as we heard in that symphony. 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
1: 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We've had the new one coming up. Remind me
0: Summer
1: the name.
0: In Studio Summer E. Studio you E. may know we have these great music festivals throughout the Finger Lakes, and they're all going to come here so that you can hear the music on the radio and online. 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
0: Whatever amount works for you, some are choosing to do $5 a month, some $30 a month. All of it will add together to keep the music playing. And here is some music by Sergei Rachmaninoff, a Russian rhapsody for two pianos. Pianist Martin Jones and Richard McMahon playing this music by Rachmaninoff.

0: Russian Rhapsody for Two Pianos by Sergei Rachmaninoff. We heard it played by pianists Martin Jones and Richard McMahon here on WXXI Classical. This is listener-supported public radio, part of our community. Thanks to many who have chosen to support this station, like Angela in Rochester. Thank you for becoming a monthly sustainer of WXXI to keep the music playing. As you're listening and you're thinking about what you love and what you've experienced on WXXI, I hope you will join Angela and others who've taken the time today at the beginning of this week-long effort for WXXI to be a part of this, to make sure we can continue to offset the impact, the ongoing impact of the loss of federal funding, to keep the music playing, to keep WXXI live and local and responsive to the community.
1: 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All of the things that are this multifaceted classical music station. 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Well, I shouldn't even call it AM programming. I should call it news programming now. But that and XXI Television and the Little Theater and City Newspaper, all the things that are under this umbrella, and it all happens because people just like you have taken just a couple minutes of their time to make that pledge of support, to keep all of this going, to keep the music flowing each and every day. 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
0: 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Go type it into your browser now. Check out the ways we have to say thanks, the benefits of sustaining, and put in your membership pledge. It'll just take a couple minutes. And when you contribute to WXXI Classical, you're joining a community of thousands of like-minded listeners who believe classical music's a part of life in Rochester, a vital part of life here in Rochester and the surrounding area, the Finger Lakes. It's a vibrant community. And even if we don't know each other personally, we're connected by a common love of this music. There's just a group of young people taking a tour here through the station, meeting with our CEO. And I asked, you know, some questions, and they're very shy. But one girl said she loves to play the piano. And I was so excited that we were playing this Rachmaninoff piano piece at the exact same time. So those sort of connections and experiences, that shared love of music that's all supported by your contribution, your financial support, helps to ensure this music and this community always have a home here together on WXXI. We may have so little else in common, but we might both love Mozart or Rachmaninoff or new music by Jennifer Higdon, and we get to share it and connect over it here.
1: Yeah, it is a community meeting place over the radio. And so often people know Mona by her voice, and then they finally get to meet her. But it's a great moment when those sort of the worlds collide. 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
0: And I was thinking about some of my love of classical music comes from the radio, listening growing up, and it comes from my parents who loved this music, even though they're not musicians. And I realized this weekend, talking with my dad, that it also comes from my grandfather, who I never met, my mom's dad. He dropped out of high school, became a construction worker, supported his family, but he always did the New York Times crossword in pen, and he always read, and he always listened to classical music. And he wanted to share this love of what mattered to him, that he was very sort of proud and self-taught. And that has come through, and even as maybe generations later, there's a bit more formal schooling in the family. That sort of love of learning things, of discovering, of challenging ourselves, and hearing the world continues. So I always wish I could have met him, but I know that some of what his spirit he passed on to my mom and to our love of music that we shared, that she shared with me growing up, even though she mainly just sang as loudly as she could in church. And if there was a long note that everybody stopped earlier, she would hold it the exact number of beats longer than everyone else. So you, of course, probably have your own stories of people you knew or generations gone by that connected you to many things you love in this world. I hope you'll help us continue to share that love of music through the generations with your pledge of support to WXXI today. 585-454-6300. Here's music by Miguel Bernard Jimenez, his Tres Cartas de México. It's played here by the Mexico City Philharmonic, conducted by Enrique Batiz.

0: Tres Cartas de Mexico, music by Miguel Bernard Jimenez, played here by the Mexico City Philharmonic, conducted by Enrique Batiz on WXXI Classical. This is listener-supported public radio. We're taking some time, as always, to enjoy the music together, but these few days so important to make sure that we have the support to keep it playing. So perhaps $5 a month works for you, or perhaps $20 a month. All of that will add up to keep the music playing when you become a member of WXXI. All these good things we talk about happen when you show up and take action. Thanks to Patrick in Rochester who did that, and Catherine also in Rochester who made their contributions this evening. How about you? 585-454-6300.
1: Yeah, we're not reaching out with an email or a text or something in the mail. 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
0: Well, in a way, that last piece was dropping us a few notes. Those were three postcards from Mexico in that music by Miguel Bernard Jimenez. And I love that here we have the freedom to play more than perhaps the standard classical repertoire, the breadth and depth of the genre from early to contemporary, everything in between. And that is something that is sadly becoming increasingly more special or unique to WXXI, because even when people can keep a classical music station in their community, often they sort of say, well, we'll only play the top hits because we've got to keep, you know, sort of the most broad appeal. But oh man, there's so much to discover. Perhaps you as a music lover love hearing, right? Mozart, Rachmaninoff, Tchaikovsky symphonies are still some of my favorites. We're going to hear Mendelssohn's Violin Concerto later this evening, but I also want to hear musical postcards from Mexico and perhaps a bit of beautiful singing as well that we have coming up next. Be a part of supporting this music, this experience. Again, it's a little bit self-interest. You love it. I love it. But also to know that there are so many people discovering, having their first interactions with classical music, finding a source of meaning, of peace, of solace in the world, of connection to things outside of ourselves, that we're making sure that's available for all. And WXXI is committed to keeping this free and available on the radio, while also meeting the needs of where are people now? Is it on YouTube? Is it on podcasts? Is it on streaming? All of that, though, to keep the existing and to reach out to the future, take some of those dollars and cents. So perhaps those musical postcards could have a few dollars stapled on, or you could call 585-454-6300.

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0: That's the vocal group Musica Intima, wonderful chamber choir from Canada singing the Scottish folk song Loch Lomond here on WXXI Classical. Just a few minutes till we check in with news from NPR, and the music will play on after that. 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
0: And if you had been interested or perhaps hadn't caught this, that there's a special experiential thank you gift. 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And there's more music on the way to enjoy. We've heard a beautiful Scottish folk song, Beloved Violin Concerto by Felix Mendelssohn, and one of my favorite recordings coming up, and music by contemporary composer of dramatic orchestral pieces. We're going to hear music from Shuying Li. So I hope you can stay tuned for all of that here on member-supported public radio, WXXOFM and HD1 Rochester. 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Dan McInerney, thank you so much for volunteering and spending time with us here to share the
1: Absolutely,
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0: And of course, the importance of supporting it. 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
2: Live from NPR News in Washington, I'm Libby Casey. President Trump says he will hold off on a planned military attack on Iran that he previously scheduled for tomorrow. He says leaders from Qatar, Saudi Arabia, and the UAE asked him to hold off because they believe a deal will be reached between the U.S. and Iran. NPR's Deepa Shivaram reports.
3: Trump posted on social media Sunday a warning to Iran that the clock was ticking and they better move fast or, quote, there won't be anything left of them. Now, though, Trump says there won't be a scheduled attack on Iran tomorrow, but he has informed military leaders to prepare to move forward with an attack, in his words, on a moment's notice if a deal isn't reached. Trump continues to be emphatic that any deal reached will ensure Iran does not have a nuclear weapon. The war with Iran has lasted weeks longer than Trump had originally predicted, and it's damaging Trump's approval ratings, even in his own party. Deepa Shivaram, NPR News, The White House.
2: Cuba's president says U.S. military action in the country would result in a bloodbath. NPR's Eder Peralta says this comes after a media report

0: report that Cuba was buying military drones.
1: Over the weekend, the news site Axios cited an unnamed senior U.S. official saying Cuba had acquired more than 300 military drones and was exploring the possibility of using them against the U.S. Cuba did not deny the existence of drones. It says it doesn't pose a threat to the United States, but that it has the right to defend itself. Cuban President Miguel Díaz-Canel said U.S. threats already constitute an international crime. He added, quote, should the U.S. take military action, it will provoke a bloodbath of incalculable consequences. President Trump has threatened military action against Cuba for months, saying the leadership there has to make fundamental changes to avoid it. Ida Peralta, NPR News, Mexico City.
0: The Supreme Court has avoided taking up another major legal fight over the Federal Voting Rights Act. As NPR's Hansi Lo Wang reports, the move comes after the court's conservative supermajority weakened the law's protections against racial discrimination in redistricting.
2: For decades, what's known as the Voting Rights Act Section 2 has been mainly enforced as a result of lawsuits brought by voters and advocacy groups. They've challenged hundreds of maps of voting districts and other election-related procedures with claims that they discriminate against voters of color. But in redistricting cases out of Mississippi and North Dakota, Republican officials have raised a novel argument. They argue that under Section 2, private groups and individuals do not have a right to sue. Only the U.S. Attorney General does. The Supreme Court, however, has decided not to take up that legal question for now. Instead, it's ordering lower courts to reconsider Mississippi and North Dakota's legislative districts in light of last month's ruling that put new limits on Voting Rights Act protections against racial discrimination. Hansi Lo Wang, NPR News.
0: Lawmakers in South Carolina are debating legislation that could redraw congressional districts in favor of Republicans and give them an additional U.S. House seat in the November elections. This is NPR News in Washington.
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4: Good evening. Thanks for tuning in to WXXI Classical. It's 89 degrees in Rochester, sunny. Tonight, slight chance of rain. Tomorrow's supposed to have I have 87 with more sun, and then very likely we'll have rain Tuesday night, and it'll be cooler for a few days. Still sun on Wednesday with a high of 62 degrees. And then mostly sunny with a high of just 55 in the forecast for a Thursday.
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0: That's music by Robert Schumann, Romance No. 2, played here by pianist John O'Connor on WXXI Classical.
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2: Okay, what else you got? Hi there, this is Bill McLaughlin, and that's the question we're asking this week on Exploring Music. We'll be listening to composers who are famous for a single work. The Sorcerer's Apprentice, for example, or The Dance of the Hour, even Pocketball's Canon. And we'll listen to these pieces, and then we'll ask the question, okay, what else do you have? And the answer is wonderful and surprising music, this week on Exploring Music.
0: And that's each weeknight at 7, starting tonight here on WXXI Classical. Here's music by contemporary composer based in California, Shiying Li. This is her orchestral piece, Out Came the Sun. It's played by the Boston Modern Orchestra Project, conducted by Gil Rose.

0: That's music by Shuying Li, her orchestral piece Out Came the Sun. And she notes that since the time of Brahms, there's been a tradition of composers to write lullabies for young children, which she said she unavoidably did for her baby son Leo, and before he was born, imagining sweet happiness, warm emotion, and love at first sight. She wove together three fanciful thoughts into a lullaby. And so she also captured some of the sadness, postpartum depression, and the melancholy along with the extreme bliss of childbirth. In this piece, Out Came the Sun, Dried Up All the Rain. Boston Modern Orchestra Project, conducted by Gil Rose, with that music by contemporary composer based currently in Sacramento, California, Shuying Li, here on WXXI Classical.
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0: So looking forward to those live performances in WXXI studios that we can share with you on the radio this summer. 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Here's guitarist Ricardo Gallen with a set of variations on a theme of Handel by Mauro Giuliani.

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Thank you to those who are sustaining members already, and for those who have not yet joined in. This is a great week, few days. 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

Hello there, and welcome to Exploring Music. This is Paul McLaughlin. You want to hear our theme this week? It goes like this. What else have you got? We are going to meet a number of composers who are very well known for a single piece of music. Here's how it works. I mention a composer's name, and you respond by naming a piece. Now, if I do this 10 times and 10 of you come up with the same piece, then definitely our composer is in consideration. If 100 of you all come up with the same piece, then our boy or girl is in the club this week. Now, this won't work with Mozart, for example. If I say Mozart, somebody says Marriage of Figaro. Somebody else shouts out, wait a minute, Eine kleine Nachtmusik. And then somebody pipes in, 26 piano concertos. Somebody else says 41 symphonies. It just won't work. Mozart's too well known for too many pieces of music for inclusion in this club, at least. Wouldn't work with Beethoven either. Wouldn't work with Stravinsky. Wouldn't work with Bach. But how about if I say to you, name me one piece by Johann Pachelbel. Immediately, if you're a cello player, you're reaching for a D natural. You can't help yourself. Maybe you'd rather not reach for that D natural, but it's ingrained in you all the way since junior high school string orchestra. Let's listen to Johann Pachelbel's greatest hit.

Music of Johann Pachelbel, the Canon in D for strings and continuo. That's a very well-known recording. That was Jean-François Paillard conducting his own Paillard Chamber Orchestra. This was a recording which helped to make known this canon of Johann Pachelbel. Pachelbel, born in 1653, just 5 years after the Thirty Years' War had ended. And that ending of religious warfare, at least in Northern Europe, made it possible for Pachelbel to make a trip to Vienna. He was a Protestant composer from the north, but he went down to Vienna to study with the Austrian composers. In fact, he took a position as assistant organist at the Stephansdom, the great St. Stephen's Cathedral. And there he picked up a lot of not only Austrian, but also Italian influence, which he then took back with him to northern Germany. He went back about 3 or 4 years later and took a position at a little town called Eisenach, which is also the birthplace of J.S. Bach. Pachelbel landed in Eisenach about 7 or 8 years before young Bach would be born, but I'm sure J.S. Bach grew up knowing the name of Johann Pachelbel. But then the world largely forgot it for nearly about 200 years, until recordings like Paillard's recording of this canon started to make themselves popular. This piece has been recorded over 400 times, almost every conceivable combination, been used in any number of pictures. The one that sticks out in my mind is a picture from around 1980, Ordinary People. And in using and adapting Pachelbel's music, Marvin Hamlisch won himself an Oscar for Best Score. Tremendously popular piece, very well made. And now let's put to Pachelbel the question we're going to put to all of the composers on this show this week. Okay, Johann, that's pretty good, but what else have you got? Well, let's listen. From the Suite in G Major, same recording, Paillard Chamber Orchestra, here's some more music of Pachelbel, three movements from this Suite in G Major.

Three movements from the suite in G major music of Johann Pachelbel that was once again the Paillard Chamber Orchestra under Jean-François Paillard. Well, that's charming music, even beautiful music. That final sarabande is very touching. And yet it's not the sort of piece that has grabbed the imagination of the world the way Pachelbel's Canon has. Now, if you're the sort of person that likes to track this down, go on the internet and type in Pachelbel Canon. Just Google it. Have a look at YouTube. I'm looking right now at the Wikipedia article on Pachelbel's Canon, and the mentions that the piece is commonly played at weddings and frequently present on miscellaneous classical music compilations, along with other famous Baroque pieces such as Air on the G String by J.S. Bach. And, oops, I don't think I'm going to give this next composer's name away yet. Let's listen to this famous composer. This is not his most famous piece. Here's a piece for oboe and string orchestra. Baroque composer. I think I'll just say it's with a soloist, a principal of the Berlin Philharmonic.

Well, that's lovely, spirited music from our mystery composer. The mystery oboist can be revealed immediately. That's Hans-Jörg Schellenberger, principal oboist of the Berlin Philharmonic for a long time, also a member of Ensemble Wien Berlin. Mr. Schellenberger was playing with a marvelous Italian string orchestra called I Solisti Italiani. They are descendants of I Virtuosi di Roma, very well-known earlier group. So who is this mystery composer? We heard a lively first movement, beautiful slow movement in G minor. Quite touching, but not as profoundly moving as this mystery composer's best-known piece.

0: That piece creates such a mood, doesn't it? Filmmakers have loved it. Werner Herzog used that in The Enigma of Kaspar Hauser, also used in pictures as various as Gallipoli, Rollerball, Flashdance. We just heard the Orpheus Chamber Orchestra playing music of our mystery composer, Tommaso Albinoni, the Adagio in G minor. And I have to add one other name, in all fairness, to what we just heard. An Italian musicologist named Remo Giazzotto. He's a world expert on the music of Albinoni. Albinoni was born in 1671 in Venice, died in Venice in 1750. And Giazzotto, during the years after the Second World War, went to the remains of the great Dresden Library, which was severely damaged in the firebombing of 1945, and discovered a fragment of a trio sonata of Albinoni. So it's actually Giazzotto's orchestration, transcription almost, of Albinoni's music, which has produced the piece we call Albinoni's Adagio. You're tuned into Exploring Music. This week we are asking the question, okay, what else you got? Drop us a line. Let us know how you like this sort of show. 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
1: A poignant coming-of-age drama starring John Magaro, Omaha, is now playing at the Little Theater. A young girl and her brother are awoken by their father and loaded into the car on an early morning in 2008. As they road trip across the American West, she discovers the truth about their seemingly spontaneous journey. 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
2: Okay, Tommaso, what else you got? What an interesting career Albinoni had. Though born in Venice, he spent a lot of time in the north, especially around Munich, where he was working with the Elector of Bavaria, Maximilian II. During one of his appearances there in Munich, the local papers noted very proudly that they had the real Albinoni with them in the audience, not the imposter. There was a man who had been going around pretending to be Albinoni, touring Germany. Eventually, he departed for Sweden. I guess that was Ultima Thule in those days. Let's hear a piece which dates from around this period, written for a very great singer of a most unusual nature. The singer was a man called Senesino. Standing in for Senesino, we're going to be hearing the present-day countertenor Andreas Scholl. The aria is Stelle Ingrate.

Marvelous singing from Andreas Scholl, a great current-day countertenor. He sings so high and so clean and so sharp. He can sing up into almost the soprano register, but when you hear him speak on the radio, he's got a wonderful baritone voice, which is very often true of countertenors. Andreas Scholl taking on a role written by Albinoni for the famous 18th century singer named Senesino. It's a nickname which means the boy from Vienna. The boy from Vienna was famous not only for being a great singer, but for also being a diva. Arrogant, insolent, he was fired from the Dresden Opera in 1720 because he refused to sing an aria and then got so angry he tore up another singer's part. Now that could sound like an awful career move, but you know who was present then? George Frederick Handel, who instantly hired Senesino to come to London to produce Italian opera at the King's Theatre there in London. And the first role that Senesino sang was this aria of Tommaso Albinoni. So, okay, Tommaso, you've got the famous Adagio, and you've got some other wonderful music, too. Well, let's move on to another mystery composer, and here I think I better give you a couple of more clues. We're jumping into the 20th century, for one thing. And rest your hearts easy, this is a composer you'll like a lot. He was born in Kiev, 1874, lived until 1956, spent his entire life in Russia, well known for a ballet in particular. You'll recognize the ballet piece when we get there. But now let's listen to two movements of a horn concerto written by our mystery composer. This is the concerto in B-flat major. We're going to hear the second movement, Andante, and the third movement, Moderato. Let's see, I can tell you that the horn soloist is the remarkable German player Hermann Baumann. Hermann is playing with the Gewandhaus Orchestra of Leipzig under the direction of Kurt Mazur. Two movements of a horn concerto by our mystery composer, who is very well known for a ballet piece, which we will be getting to later.

marvelous horn playing. Hermann Baumann, the soloist with the Gewandhaus Orchestra Leipzig under Kurt Mazur. The second and third movements of a horn concerto in B-flat major, opus 91, by none other than Reinhold Glier. Now, that's probably not a really well-known name. There's a great symphony, the Symphony No. 3, Ilya Muromets. Glier, and I'm quoting now from the Grove Dictionary article, was a direct heir to the Russian Romantic tradition. He worked predominantly on a grand scale in large forms, opera, ballet, symphony, and symphonic poem. By far the most popular of his works in this genre is The Red Poppy.

Music of Reinhold Glier. From the ballet The Red Poppy, we heard Russian Sailors Dance, in a bravura performance with Eugene Ormandy, leading the Philadelphia Orchestra. So that's our first go-round asking this question. Okay, what else do you have? We've heard what else Johann Pachelbel had, and Tommaso Albinoni, and now Reinhold Glier. Tomorrow's show, we're going to listen to a couple of marvelous French composers who are similarly extremely well-known for a single piece. I think I'll keep you in suspense. In the meantime, no suspense about this. Stay tuned. Great music coming up right here, right now. I'm Bill McLaughlin. 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
1: 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I'm Bill McLaughlin. 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
6: This is Friendship and Harmony, celebrating Asian and Pacific Americans in classical music. I'm Suraj Partha. Thanks so much for joining me. Of course, there is no way to comprehensively cover the music and experiences of Asian and Pacific American people. What we're going to do is explore the sound world of a few AAPI artists who have made a major mark on classical music as a whole. They connect with their heritage and their American identity in a variety of ways and have pushed the boundaries of what classical music can be. They're also just fantastic musicians and composers, period. Speaking of pushing boundaries, let's listen to Yo-Yo Ma and the Silk Road Ensemble, a group of musicians from North America, Europe, the Middle East, and Asia came together to create what they call a playlist without borders. They give us a traditional Chinese song called Meidou Mountain. Musician Yang Wei starts us off with a Chinese lute instrument called the pipa.